0: fight like hell. And when you get too tired to fight, let somebody else fight for you. That's what they say to me, say to me,
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0: After a nearly two-hour or more than two-hour rain delay, we are just about set for soccer here at TQL Stadium. 2 hours ago, we were almost ready. Then there was lightning within 8 miles, and then more lightning and so on and so forth. We sat for about 120 minutes, but FC Cincinnati and the San Jose Earthquakes have come back out. They have warmed up. They have headed into their dressing room to get their kits on, and in a moment, they will take the pitch. Tom Glitter and Ken McCluskey back with you, ready to finally get this fourth meeting between these two teams underway. And Kevin, we talked about it a little bit before we took a break 2 hours ago. How do you manage it as a player? And I think the first 15, 20 minutes are going to be very telling as to who was able to stay loose, who was ready to go after this lengthy delay.
1: Yeah, we discussed that. I think from a player's perspective, you can't, you know, stay on edge for too long. You've obviously got to relax for long periods of that two-hour break. And then I think just before that then, to get back into the warm-up routine, you've got to psych yourself back up again mentally and obviously then physically when you come out onto the field. It's a warm-up. You've got to get your body ready and loose to play.
0: Yeah, I think in talking to people as I wandered around and was chatting with Danny Higginbotham, and he said the hardest part is you don't know the kick time, right? So you can't, if you have an hour and a half routine, you don't really know when it's going to start, so you can't restart that. And you have to have some nutrition, but not too much nutrition or food during the break to keep yourself fueled and ready for whenever play will resume. We found out just after 9 o'clock that play would resume at 9:46. So that is where we stand right now. Let's take you once again through our starting lineup tonight. They are brought to you by Tide. For FC Cincinnati and head coach Pat Noonan, it's Roman Celentano in goal, his third career start against San Jose. Changes tonight with Dalla Valenzuela suspended, as well as Matt Miazga. Sammy Guidi will start at center back again. Miles Robinson moves into the middle of the three center backs. And on the right side, it'll be the Cincinnati kid, Kyle Smith, starting for his eighth start of the season. Brian Ramirez back into the starting lineup. It's his 14th start of the season. He will play at left wing back. At right wing back, it's Ender Echenique, and that means Pavel Buka, for the first time since April 22nd, will start in the defensive midfield. He'll be with his old friend, Obinna Obodo. That partnership has been so strong over the years. Hopefully that will be the case tonight. It's Evander at the 10. He's been so good this year. 10 goals and 8 assists. Trying to set up Kevin Denke and Kenji and Boma Dem. Then on the other side for the San Jose Earthquakes and 74-year-old head coach Bruce Serena, now in his second year, it'll be a 4-3-3 in front of Angus Gunn, the Scottish goalkeeper who started 3 games at the FIFA World Cup. He is in net for just his third start in Major League Soccer. Took over for Daniel, the Brazilian goalkeeper who was traded to Dallas back on July 9th. Costa, Roberts, Miney, and Kikanovic on the back line for San Jose. It'll be Leroux, Vieira, and Fernandez in the midfield. On the left side, it's Timo Werner. 4 goals and 5 assists on the season. The German has won at every level across his career. First season in Major League Soccer. On the right, it's Osine Buda, the native of Burkina Faso, 26 years of age. He has 5 goals this season. And up top, Preston Judd, the leading scorer on the team with 11 goals, including 8 in his last 8 games. San Jose has been so good on the road this season. FC Cincinnati needs 3 points to bounce back from the disappointing loss 1 week ago. We take a break, come back with keys to victory, and get this match underway here in the Queen City, finally on ESPN 1530.
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0: FC Cincinnati and San Jose finally making their way out onto the pitch from the Tunnel Club for their fourth ever meeting. And the Orange and Blue trying to get back into the win column against a San Jose team that has been so good on the road this season. The Earthquake 6-1-1 away from Northern California. And they have a +9 goal differential in those eight matches. So the teams have sat. FC Cincinnati has made a few changes in the starting 11. Kevin, what do you have tonight as your keys to victory for the Orange and Blue?
1: Well, I think for tonight, it's simple, two things. I think it's just focus and discipline. You know, just looking at the last game and some of the things that have happened from a defensive standpoint. You know, the team comes out, if they can focus and concentrate with discipline throughout this 90 minutes, they're good enough, of course, then to win.
0: Yeah, I don't think there's any question about that. And for the most part, the goals have been there this season. It's been the defense that has been the concern for FC Cincinnati. Our match official is brought to you by the KMK Law Offices. And our referee tonight is Victor Rivas, his 134th Major League Soccer match. He was the 2023 Referee of the Year in the league. Ismir Pekmic is the VAR, keeping an eye on the proceedings. FC Cincinnati will wear their primary kits tonight, all blue head to toe with the orange sash across the front and white names and numbers on the backs. Roman Celentano will wear the lime green goalkeeper strip as FC Cincinnati will huddle up for that team photo over near the home bench. The official delay, 2 hours and 6 minutes, with the match set to kick off at 9:46. Instead of 7:40. So if you're just tuning in, trying to hear a final score, and we're expecting the postgame show, not the case tonight. We are just getting started, and we'll be pushing around midnight for the postgame show in this one. San Jose will wear light blue head to toe with the pattern across the front and navy blue names and numbers. On the back, their goalkeeper, Angus Gunn, in the yellow goalkeeper strip. And of course, Bruce Arena, the legendary head coach, National Soccer Hall of Famer. He's also in the Lacrosse Hall of Fame. Did you know that?
1: I did not know that
0: till today. I don't know how I've missed that, because certainly have caught other matches that he has been involved with. Was with New England and some time off before the job with San Jose. But he led Virginia to both soccer and lacrosse championships. Then he was so good with soccer, they told him just to focus on that and let lacrosse go. But because of his contributions, he's in the Lacrosse Hall of Fame. He's also in the National Soccer Hall of Fame because he won five NCAA championships at Virginia. Also, five-time MLS Cup champion, four times. He has hoisted the Supporters Shield and, of course, two stints with the U.S. Men's National Team. He is the only coach to coach the U.S. at two World Cups. So both teams huddling up as San Jose will break first. NFC Cincinnati still talking. They will defend the goal closest to the Bailey for the first 45 minutes. And credit to the fans, a long wait for two-plus hours to get to kickoff, and there's still a pretty good crowd here. Understandably, not everybody could stay. I would imagine that this game was sold out, and some have had to head home for whatever that reason might be, but there will still be energy in this building despite kicking off just shy of 10 p.m. Either way, we appreciate you tuning in and joining us here tonight at TQL Stadium. We are underway. The fourth meeting between FC Cincinnati and San Jose. It took about 2 hours to get here, but off we go in San Jose, right to left across your radio dial for the first 45 minutes. Pavel Buca back into the midfield, gets a touch. Kyle Smith to his left. Finds Sammy Guidi, and he'll work in the defensive half. Guidi leaves the ball off to Brian Ramirez. Ramirez, the regular starter at left wing back in the first half of the season. Then he had a knock during the break, and Ender Echenique was there. But Ramirez back into the 11 tonight, into the center circle, San Jose. Over to the right side, Kekanovic brings the ball forward and sends it forward for Buda. Buda on the far side, working with Kekanovic. Benji Kekanovic, native of Sacramento, 26 years of age. Knocks it out, throw in to FC Cincinnati, and Guidi will push the ball off to the midfield. Kenji takes a touch, but it goes right back to San Jose. And the Earthquakes towards the 18, chopped away Kyle Smith. Evander touches the ball down, Obino Obido. Controls, off to Guidi, under pressure. Evander, a nice touch to Obido. Obido out wide to the far side, Brian Ramirez. Cross midfield, come FC Cincinnati for the first time tonight. Ramirez into the center circle, Obido, Buca. Haven't really seen many minutes with those two in the defensive midfield this year, with Obi's injuries early when Buca was playing there. Then Buca switched to that right wing back position, and the ball is played forward, but not quite on point to connect with Ramirez. Denke trying to get to it. It's pushed out on the far side. Daniel Mayuni, an all-star for San Jose, and Roman Celentano's teammate at Indiana. 2 minutes in, San Jose will throw it in on the far side. Konovic, the right back, will manage those duties. Fires it towards the midfield line. Ramirez fighting for the header. Ball pops straight up into the air. Then Evander trying to get there cannot. Reed Roberts, the center back, came forward to find the ball. Knocked around the midfield and pops right back to Cincinnati. Denke comes out wide for Ender Echenique, working from the right side. Echenique pushing towards the 18. He's turned away. Then Buca trying to get on the ball cannot. Smith got high. Evander gets a touch. Echenique splits two defenders. Still under Echenique. Pushing towards the 18. Tried to send it out wide to his right and find Evander. And Kyle Smith takes it right back. Smith into the attacking third. Evander on the near side. Evander with two defenders on him. It pops out onto the touchline. Quick throw in. I think Kyle Smith was a little bit surprised and will draw the ball all the way back to Sammy Guidi. Very quick pace to start this match. Certainly through the first 3 minutes.
1: Quick start to the game. I think for FC Cincinnati, just trying to find the space.
0: Kenji and Bomadem in the direction of Denke. Bounces right back to Kenji. Now over to Evander. Evander on the near side. He's dispossessed. And San Jose the other way, right to left. Over to the near side, Timo Werner. Pulls it down on the near touchline, inside of the final third. Werner whips it into the box, and it's a shot on goal as Preston Judd got his boot to it, but it went wide. I'm sorry, I said shot on goal. It was a shot, but it was not on goal.
1: I talked about just the quick kind of start from both teams, and FC Cincinnati, we're trying to find space. There's been a couple of course, turnovers for both sides, which reflects kind of the frantic start to this game. San Jose have a chance there that's not far from goal, but you know, certainly the intent. FC Cincinnati as they try to build here and see just a quick pressure from the San Jose team.
0: I think Gale hit the ball down in the midfield, but it goes right to San Jose. Brazilian Vitor Costa with the touch there. He steps into the starting lineup, his first start of the year. Has only played 88 minutes in league play this season. All comes to Angus Gunn, Scotland's goalkeeper in the World Cup. He'll come over to Costa on the near side. The Brazilian with loads of space to get to the midfield line. Finally, Buka picks him up as he heads it forward, or sends it forward for Werner. It trickles out to the end line. And Werner was off, so it's a free kick for Cincinnati. No danger on that build up by San Jose.
1: Well, we've talked, obviously, Werner was the spotlight player that we focused on before this game started. And you know, the German international, of course, so much talent with pace also. I think from Kyle Smith's perspective, as well as Ender Ejiniki on this right-hand side, they've got to always understand where he's at. He's going to play very high. It's exactly what happened that last play. He just got caught in an offside position.
0: Kyle Smith trying to switch the ball over to the far side. Is away from Brian Ramirez and all the way back to Reed Roberts. Kanovic back to the goalkeeper. Gunn into the midfield. Wobano on the header to the chest of Buka and right back to Obi. Gady across the midfield, left to right for Cincinnati. On the far side, it's Ramirez. Immediate pressure from Buda. Ball sent towards the box in the direction of Evander, but it's wide of him and trickles out for a goal kick to San Jose. So both teams filling each other out a little bit here in the first 5.5 minutes after being sent into the dressing room. It was literally right at the end of the full warm-up period that the lightning strike came within 8 miles. So teams... Some of the guys, you know, take a few extra touches. Some had already headed into the dressing room, and then everybody was forced to clear the pitch. And Bomadem picks up the possession into the attacking half for Cincinnati. Now the final third. Out wide to the left, Ramirez. Ramirez will play the ball back to Gidi. Gidi into the middle, Buka. Now Gidi on the far side, and Bomadem turns towards the goal, has some space, and Bomadem leaves it off to Ramirez, takes a shotgun, an easy save. But man, San Jose conceded a lot of space there to Kenji and Bomadem.
1: Yeah, and it just took a little bit of patience just to find it. Again, Kenji just slips the ball through and the strike doesn't have a ton of pace on it. As far as the target too, not a ton of accuracy trying to find corners, end up hitting it straight at the keeper. Pretty comfortable save.
0: Gunn plays the ball out into the midfield. In the fight for the header, it comes to Buka inside of the center circle, and Pavel turns forward, finds Evander. He has a little bit of room. Of course, Evander played in the All-Star game, sends the ball towards Kevin Denke. Little bit long, Denke will track it inside of the 18. Roberts on his back as he goes out wide to Ramirez. Ramirez, two defenders on, drops the ball. Sammy Gidi playing at left center back, Kyle Smith at right center back, with Miles Robinson in the middle of the three tonight. Smith inside of the center circle. Now into the defensive half, and Robinson. Robinson to Gidi. Gidi will play all the way back to Sillon Tunnel now. So see Cincinnati controlling the possession, but switch ends of the pitch. Roman looks up and wants to play along. Over to the near side for Ejiniki. Costa to it first. Swipes the ball away, but Cincinnati able to recover with Smith. Buka off to Mbomadem. Kenji. As well to find Gidi, kind of bounces awkwardly and catches him in the face, and then back down to his foot where he's able to control. Finds Ramirez and gets the ball right back. Now to Robinson. Here comes the pressure from San Jose. Smith, right at the edge of the defensive 18, does well to get away from it. Ejiniki on the near side. And Bomadem into the midfield of Vander, trying to make the turn. Vander gets into the center circle, does really well, and finds Brian Ramirez. Cincinnati in transition the other way. Ramirez cuts back. Brian Ramirez still to his left foot, takes a shot. Gunn was shocked. It hit him in the chest, makes the save. And Ramirez right back onto the possession. Ramirez into the 18. Fighting forward is Nick Fernandez for San Jose. Now Gidi gets to the ball. He's knocked down. Advantage is given to Cincinnati. I don't know if I like that call. That should have been a foul in a really good spot for a free kick for Cincinnati, but... Victor Rivas was quick to give advantage. Cincinnati still have the possession. Buka And Bowman M. Echenique just inside of the 18 from the corner. Still Echenique drops it back in Bowman M. Thought about a shot. Sent it towards the box. Ramirez gets to the ball. Brian Ramirez inside of the 18. Brings it across. Can't find Denke. Buka ends up on it. Right at the edge of the 18. Still Buka. Left-footed shot. Gunn makes the save. Parries it away. It'll be a corner kick. And a great sequence there for the orange and blue.
1: Well, it's probably two or three waves of attack. Essentially, FC Cincinnati finding the space, finding combinations. Brian Ramirez, of course, that started the first phase of attack, had a great chance where he cut back twice, ended up saving from the goalkeeper. And then last chance there from Buka on his left foot too, not his strongest foot. It's good power behind it. Good save again from Gunn.
0: Couple of saves for the Quakes' new goalkeeper. Now a corner kick opportunity for Evander. Both hands into the air for the Brazilian as the fans chanting FCC. Outswinging service from Evander towards the far post. Headed back by Miles Robinson, pinging around the 18. Shot by Buka is saved. It's still alive. Denke dinks it towards the goal, but it goes up and over. And that will snuff out the attack for FC Cincinnati.
1: Again, a ton of action just in the box. It's a floated ball. My father just to the back post. Miles Robinson goes back in. Then Buka strikes it into the ground. It's a clearance and a falls to Kevin Denke. Gets up. He's not able to get the right strike on the ball. He's always coming up underneath the ball. So it's going to go over the bar. But again, another good attacking phase and wave from FC Cincinnati.
0: Kevin was kind of falling away as he struck that ball. And you're right. His leg carried that ball up and over the goal. Three saves already for Angus Gunn. And just his third start for San Jose. Almost played all the way back to Celentano inside of the 18. Looks up. Playing it long in the direction of Denke. Kevin collects. Costa comes over to help. Roberts was there as well. And it's broken up into the midfield. Wobodo intercepts for Cincinnati. Echenique splitting two defenders. Good footwork from Ender. Ball comes back to Wobodo inside of the center circle. Didi on to the far side. Ramirez. Cincinnati's passing has been good here so far. Echenique ends up on the far side of the pitch. And Echenique off to Ramirez inside of the 18. Pulls it back. Buka is there and he just doesn't put it on frame. Again, it was off his left foot as he took the shot. And Cincinnati's strong in the buildup.
1: I think this ends up being offside. I think it's maybe Ender that gets into a higher position. Was the call? Nope. It's the goal kick maybe, but Ender Echenique collects it. Ball back from Ramirez. Buka just again leans back. Another good chance though from FC Cincinnati. Strong challenge of Miles Robinson.
0: Yep. Robinson on Preston Judd there. Judd has been on fire as of late. Victor Rivas arguing with Miles. Miles didn't think should have been a whistle. Judd, 8 goals in the last 8 games, 11 goal contributions in his last 11 matches. Costa on the near side. Plays it back to Roberts. And to the goalkeeper, Gunn, at the edge of the 18. A lot of collegiate flavor in this starting 11 for New England. They have more Americans playing for San Jose than anybody else. And Bruce Arena has always been a coach that develops the college players and brings them along. Obviously, 5 national championships at Virginia will influence some of those decisions. It'll certainly help groom some of the best ever to play in Major League Soccer. And he's brought on a few guys who are with him in New England to the San Jose roster, including Ian Harkes, son of former FC Cincinnati head coach John. Ian is on the bench tonight. Throwing for San Jose on the far side. Ramirez gets a touch to the ball. Now Guidi under pressure, gives it right back. Buda. Far side, Kekanovic. Into the middle comes to Bolarone. Now Buda into the box. Judd tried to find the header. Robinson knocked it away, and then Ramirez to Giddey almost all the way to the end line. Giddey kind of slipped as he played the ball, and San Jose get the possession back right at the edge of the 18 towards Judd. Deflected, it's Leroux. Then Vieira. And back into the center circle, Roberts. Roberts on to the near side, Werner. Tanike in his face, and Ender actually accidentally deflects the ball away, but the German's able to recollect. Tano trying to find somewhere to go, turned away all the way into the midfield. Roberts to his right, Mayuni. Mayuni appeared in his first All-Star game on Wednesday in Charlotte. There's a cross from Kekanovic all the way into the box, and then it's kicked away by Kyle Smith. There's nobody there for San Jose, but
1: it's interesting. I was watching Werner just kind of stopped. I mean, there was nothing but space in front where he should have attacked.
0: It was kind of shocking. You didn't see a light blue jersey there as that cross got through. Smith kicked it out to the end line, so San Jose, who have just one shot here in the first quarter of an hour, have their first corner kick. It'll be Werner to take it from the near side. Left hand into the air. Strikes it with his right foot towards the far post. Headed straight up into the air. It was Reed Roberts who found it, but he wasn't able to do anything with it. And a goal kick coming. Roberts, a product of the University of San Francisco, where he made 50 appearances, was the fifth pick of the 2025 draft for San Jose. Interesting, in reading the Earthquakes notes, there was a note about Bruce Arena's second-year teams when they always seem to find a bump and a bigger boost of success. That's been the case so far this year. Kyle Smith on the far side to get away from the pressure finds Ramirez. They started the season 9-1-0. Red hot through the first 10 matches of the season. Cooled off a little bit, but have been so good on the road. Kevin Denke fighting for a ball forward, but not quite able to get there. And Mayuni did well to hold him off. Mayuni, touch forward to Vieira. Leroux onto the far side and just well overhit that ball. Throw in coming for FC Cincinnati right to the midfield. We roll into the 17th minute in a match that was delayed by over 2 hours and scoreless thus far. Vander fighting for the ball in the midfield, gets a touch on it, but nobody there to collect. And Vieira on to it for Costa. Into the near side, Werner. Werner plays in the middle, but nobody's home. Obdo was quick to recognize that. Denke. Vander to Echenique. Cincinnati have numbers into the final third, into the box, and Bomadem is there, and he goes just wide as he took the shot. Another great look for the orange and blue comes up empty.
1: Well, he has, I think, choices here as he comes in, but this is a great way to pass from Ender Echenique. Is the square ball the right choice or the shot? I think he picks the right shot for decision. You know, he's trying to obviously turn it into that back post, which is tough. It's a lot to ask the way the direction of the pass is coming through and how he had to turn his hips. But still, another good chance for FC Cincinnati. Find a lot of space. Finding gaps through this back line of San Jose.
0: Smith at the center circle. Well, Evander kind of threw his hands in the air because he wanted the pass. But I'll tell you what, there was a defender on either side of Evander. And I think if you make the pass there, it gets broken up or he doesn't get a good shot off. Werner into the box. Nobody's home. And Roman will pop off his line to grab that ball.
1: I think the positive thing, you're 18 minutes into this game, 6 shots. Yeah. For FC Cincinnati possession, you're on top, 53%.
0: And half of those shots have been on target. So you're certainly testing the back line for San Jose and the goalkeeper so far. And not that FC Cincinnati's offense has been stagnant often. We saw a bit of that last week at Columbus. But in the moments where it has been, there haven't been any opportunities. Opportunities have been there early. Cincinnati turn it over in their defensive half. And it comes into the box. Shot deflected away. Nick Fernandez picked up the ball just inside of the 18. And Cincinnati closed in defensively. It's a throw-in for San Jose.
1: Well, FC Cincinnati just saw Mikiti steps. And as he steps, he leaves the space behind. Fernandez finds that space. And it's a shot. Quick block. An important block for Miles Robinson.
0: San Jose have only conceded 20 goals this season. Obviously very good at 10-4-3, but 9 of those 20 goals have come in the first 30 minutes of matches. We have 19 minutes gone so far in this one. We're scoreless. Far side. Fernandez plays it forward to Konovich. Back to Fernandez. Corner of the box. Into the box. Judd takes a shot. It's well wide, but a little bit concerning that Judd has much space to turn that ball forward. As dangerous as he has been this season. Cincinnati have had 53% of the possession so far. And it looks like Miles Robinson will take the goal kick. Just plays it short to his right, and Celentano. Bowman looks up, and Cincinnati will play long in the direction of Denke. He heads it towards Echenique, but much too strong, and out along the near touchline. With all the rain that we saw come down, pitch is in great shape right now, held up. Kyle Smith holding up Timo Werner. Kyle Smith's going to be booked early. I mean, I know what he's doing there, but is that worthy of a yellow at this stage of the match?
1: Well, I think it's a cynical thought, right?
0: Yeah.
1: So, and I think the referee's right to call it.
0: Holding up a promising attack.
1: Yeah. It's, yeah. So, I think the question wasn't necessary.
0: Right.
1: You know, at the halfway line, lots of cover.
0: Second yellow card of the season for Kyle Smith from the ensuing free kick. Ball sent into the box by San Jose, but Roman is able to catch it easily. Nearing the midway point of the first half. 0-0 here in the Queen City. Guidi working into the middle. And Bomadem back to Guidi. Cincinnati still in the defensive half. Buca looking ahead for Echenique in the pace. Costa will head the ball out on the near side. Intercepts that pass. And Echenique will assess his options and actually now call for Kyle Smith to come forward. The throw-in's basically in line with the top of the 18, so Smith will look for a long throw here, potentially. Into the box. And fires it in the direction of Evander just outside of the 18. Evander at the corner of the penalty area. Smith back to Obedo. Yeah. Sends it to Guidi instead of Robinson. If you give it to Miles, he's in trouble because Judd is all over him. And Bowman M. off to Ramirez inside of the 18. Ramirez brings it back. Deflected. Falls in the direction of Buca inside of the box. Off to Wobedo. A shot. It's deflected by Mayuni. Denke was right there. It bounces out to the end line. And a corner kick on tap. Second of the match for Cincinnati.
1: And just another positive play. It's a floated ball comes across. Buka, great layoff. Obedo comes across and is it deflection, corner kick. Another chance for FC Cincinnati to send their tall targets forward. And as many tall targets tonight, obviously, with the lineup in the back line.
0: Evander will get a nice round of applause as he walks over to the flag on the far side of the pitch. Previous corner kick came from the near side, so this will be an in-swinging ball here in the 23rd minute. Targets moving around the 18. Evander drives it low, and Bomadem a shot. It goes just wide. Man, that was perfect. San Jose didn't pick it up, and Kenji tried to sneak it in that near post. Just missed.
1: It's at pace. You know, the timing, of course, the accuracy, and the width of the pass have to be right, and it's almost perfect. You know, Kenji gets into the space. It's a side foot placement. He's just trying to beat the keeper in the front post. It's really a foot away from it. But great execution of the set piece.
0: Gunn sends the ball long to the right side for Buda. Guidi and Buda in a foot race on the far side. Buda gets around him. 3-on-3 for San Jose, and Buda just carries the ball out to the end line. Too heavy of a touch. And San Jose snuffs out their own opportunity.
1: Too much. As far as the pace, a heavy touch, but again, just from the resulting set piece or the restart here, San Jose stay pretty high, forcing FC Cincinnati to kick it long, not be able to play out at the back, and that's exactly what Roman Celentano is going to do. Yeah, play short in,
0: Ramirez on the far side. 24 minutes gone. Still scoreless here at TQL Stadium. Three previous meetings between these teams. They first met in 2019. San Jose won that match in Alan Koch's final duties as head coach. That was out west. And a couple years ago, played here at TQL Stadium. Cincinnati thumped the Quakes 6-0 in that match. And the last time they played was at Avaya Stadium. And Cincinnati won 4-2. That was the match in which Yu Yakubo had a hat trick in 9 minutes. Also the game in which Matt Miazga suffered that awful leg injury, ending his 2024 season. Werner picks up the ball and brings it into the box. Judd is there. Guidi comes over at the last second and pushes it off his foot. A big defensive play by Sammy Guidi. He'll set up a corner kick, but an important intervention.
1: Yeah, and it's a little bit of a mix-up, I think, between Kyle Smith and Pavel Buka. They freeze up the attack for San Jose, and the pass just from Werner just a little bit overhit, but Guidi had to make sure of it. Strong clearance.
0: So corner, second of the match for the Earthquakes. Again from the near side to the right of Celentano. Be an in-swinging ball from Werner. Here's the service. Into the box of the far post. It's in the back of the net. Daniel Mayuni, the all-star, scores for San Jose. And after FC Cincinnati, so many chances here in the first 25 minutes, it's the Quakes that strike first.
1: Goal comes again from just a defensive set piece let down. It's obviously a corner kick. It's a great ball in from Werner, but there's four FC Cincinnati players unable. It's Uni that, or Uni, sorry, to get to the header on it. You'd have to say that's disappointing again, just from FC Cincinnati, from a defensive standpoint, unchallenged.
0: And that was the issue 1 week ago at Columbus. Was a corner kick that was unchallenged, and that's how the Crew tied the match.
1: Mayuni, honestly, I mean, he's got at least 2 or 3 yards where he's not being challenged. He's got space. There's nobody jumping with him. Disappointing.
0: If there's any question about that. Working on the near side. And Janike kicks the ball out. And he may be booked for this. Let's see. Victor Rivas, cooler heads are going to prevail, and Victor is going to talk Ender down. I'll tell you what, Ender Echenique, I would say, is fortunate he does not get a yellow card here. Not only did he kick the ball out of frustration out off the pitch, but he kicked it in the direction of the San Jose bench. So play will resume after that conversation.
1: Sometimes I like that from the ref.
0: I do. Yeah. I agree. I just think that because he kicked it towards their bench, that's where it would escalate.
1: I think at times, though, that should be the case. Where the referee can almost coach the player, too, right?
0: Mm-hmm. Well, into the midfield. Robinson high to deflect the ball away. And then Smith back to Celentano. Werner will run at him. So a disappointing start here with San Jose scoring first. They're 8-1-1 when they score the first goal this season. So Cincinnati, they found results when allowing the first 3-4-3 in said situations. We're just shy of the half an hour mark. So Cincinnati, 31 goals scored this year through 17 games, so exactly the halfway point of the regular season now. The World Cup break, of course, felt that way, but wasn't quite 50% of the way through the regular season. Cincinnati coming to this one 6-6-5. Buka on the far side. Buka with pressure on, backs it off to Guidi. Into the center circle and Bowman M. Vander. Vander off to him, Bowman M. Now back to Wobodo. Wobodo, Bomadem, Vander, now to the near side, Echenique. Cincinnati into the final third, Vander. Bomadem, Kenji just outside of the 18, fires a shot, but he leaned back just a bit too much, came off his left foot, and went high up and over the frame.
1: He certainly gets the power behind the shot, and rifles it, but just doesn't have the accuracy hit the target.
0: Hill. It'll be a goal kick for San Jose. And Reed Roberts, the 22-year-old. Tonight is 27th MLS start. We'll put it back into play. Out into the center circle. Robinson beats Judd to the ball. Wobineau back to Geedy. Cincinnati, two starters suspended tonight. Dado Valenzuela and Matt Miazga out. Forces some changes for Pat Noonan. Good news is the team is healthy. Nobody on the Mercy Health injury report tonight. So that is great news. If you did not hear, Dado Valenzuela will also be suspended for the match in 2 weeks when FC Cincinnati gets back to league play at Orlando. So we got a second match tacked on for the second time this season due to a violent act. Same thing when he was sent off at New England. 4 games in total suspended for Dado Valenzuela when it's all said and done. 30 minutes gone, 1-0 San Jose here at TQL Stadium. Vander in the midfield off to Wobineau. Wobineau back to Smith. Smith to the far side, Geedy. Wobineau in the center circle. 10 shots for Cincinnati, 3 on target, but it's been a minute since they have tested the goalkeeper gun. And they turn the ball over in the attacking half. As the Roan will play it back to Gunn. Roberts and Costa on the near side. He's in the middle. Sorry, go ahead.
1: Just kind of how you look at kind of the statistics, right? And FC Cincinnati's 10 shots.
0: Hold the phone for a moment. Ender Echenique off an interception. His cross is deflected off Bo Leroux. That'll set up a corner kick.
1: You've got 10 shots. To obviously, San Jose's 5 shots, 55% possession. You're in control, really. You've created the better chances, but you're drawing a goal. And that's sometimes the hard time, you know, thing to swallow for a coach and for a team.
0: That corner kick goal is the only shot on target tonight for San Jose. This corner, the third of the match for Cincinnati, will come in the 32nd minute. Evander with his right hand in the air from the near side to the left of Gunn. Serves the ball into the box. Headed back towards Evander. He can't catch up to it. It'll bounce out. That'll be a throw-in for FC Cincinnati. And Evander will take it quickly to Smith, then right back to Evander. On the near touchline. Driving towards the 18. Gives it off to Buca. Back to Evander. Evander goes down inside of the box. Victor Rivas isn't going to give that. Geedy intercepts the ball in preventative shape and sends it over to the left to Ramirez. Denke into the box. Over to his right foot. Still Kevin Denke. And Bomadama shot. Didn't get much power on it. But good play between the two strikers. There's another shot on target for FC Cincinnati.
1: And again, just to go back to the statistics, it's in favor of FC Cincinnati. We go back to the keys of the game, and I think it's really the discipline where the frustration doesn't creep in, right? You continue to stick to the game plan. You've got to continue to kind of go out to San Jose. You find space. You've created chances. Next thing really is now just our final execution.
0: He fighting for the ball in the midfield, knocks it away from Buda. Ramirez comes over to collect it. Now it's Geedy. Sammy Geedy starting at left center back tonight. Echenique to the near side. We're in front of Bruce Arena on the San Jose bench. Denke trying to send it back to Echenique. It's deflected, but Ender still gets there. Then Ender right around Costa. Echenique into the box. Denke trying to get a shot off. Two defenders collapsed on him, and Kevin couldn't do anything with it. Ender Echenique back on the right side tonight. He's been lively. Judd with Robinson sneaking up from behind. Still Judd. Buca finally knocks it off his foot. And Wobineau. Judd wanted a foul. Won't get it. And Bomadam over to Evander. As Ramirez doesn't give it to him. Now he does. It's Brian Ramirez with space. Shoots and tie ball game. Patience for FC Cincinnati as they get their first of the night. And it's 1-1 here in the 34th minute.
1: Well, you said a lot of times sports is a numbers game, and for this, they've been knocking on this door for quite some time. FC Cincinnati find spaces. They've opened up this back line of San Jose. The only missing piece, essentially, was the execution. As I discussed moments before, this chance, and really, Kenji again plays into the space to Evander. Evander sucks in two players, great play, and then the finish itself had to be perfect. Brad Ramirez just absolutely hammers it into that backside. Fantastic finish, and FC Cincinnati deservedly back in this game, tied one apiece.
0: That is Brian Ramirez's first Major League Soccer goal for Evander. It's his ninth assist of the season. Not only did Evander suck in two defenders, he got me as well, because I didn't think he was going to give the ball to Brian. Then he slips him that pass, and Brian has all the space in the world to work with.
1: It's just ultimate deception, I think. You know, being able to deceive a defender with how you move your hips to fake or feint the pass and being able to switch it back. That's exactly what Evander does. But fantastic play just to find Brian. And then the finish again, it wasn't an easy finish. The keeper, I think, overcommitted maybe on the front post.
0: Luca with a strong challenge in the midfield to win the ball for Cincinnati. Here come the orange and blue in transition. Evander into the final third, slips it in the box for Denke, and at the last second, Mione gets there to knock the ball away. And then it's dribbled out by Costa on the near side. Evander is going to take the throw in quickly to Buka. Buka off his chest, right back to Evander. Echenique. Echenique to the edge of the box. It's Mbomadem. Back to Ender. Ender, a little bit of a heavy touch, but he's able to stay with it thanks to his pace. Draws it all the way to the far side. Ramirez is there with him. Echenique to Buka. Corner of the 18. Now Ramirez. Moment there for Brian Ramirez, pulling this match even at one apiece. Well, the crowd is into it now. Smith onto the near side, and Bowman M.
1: That's a bad
0: taken
1: tackle.
0: Down. Yeah, it's a foul.
1: Bad tackle.
0: By Costa. Let's see. Is it going to be a yellow card?
1: I think he's lucky if he doesn't.
0: Costa felt like.
1: And it looked bad. It could right. be worse just
0: we'll
1: on first look. But he leaves his feet.
0: He leaves his feet and kicks at his ankle.
1: Yeah,
0: I'd say that's a yellow card.
1: I think so too.
0: It's not going to be. The assistant referee on the near side immediately put up his flag and started waving it. That's the indication that he's going to help the referee if the referee wasn't going to call it. Victor Rivas was probably 10, 15 yards away at the time. So no booking is given, but it gives FC Cincinnati a very dangerous free kick here. Just off the corner of the 18 to the near side. Targets will line up just shy of the penalty spot inside of the 18. Evander, the lone player for FC Cincinnati, standing over the ball. And now in a matter of moments, the orange and blue have a chance to take the lead. Evander with his right hand into the air. Sends it into the box to the far post. Robinson knocks it down. Wobodo takes a shot with his left foot, and he wasn't able to square it on goal. Great look for Obi, but probably not the guy you want turning on that ball.
1: I think Miles, I think, does well just to be able to hit this back. It's Obi, he's not able to hit it on target, but good chance.
0: Oh, wow, that's being announced in stadium right now. Evander, fifth fastest player in MLS history to 100 goal contributions with that assist. Not bad company. Lionel Messi leading the way there. Ball comes all the way back to Roman Celentano. 38th minute. Tom Glitter, Kevin McCluskey, happy to be with you. Thanks for staying up late. Kev got an extra cup of coffee. I'm sure many of you did as well. As this one's going to push midnight. I mentioned it during the pregame show. We were hoping to celebrate Pat Noonan's birthday with 3 points. We weren't necessarily hoping to celebrate with him at midnight. But that's where it may be headed.
1: What?
0: I mean, that's a good point. Denke knocks it down off his chest. It'll come to Evander right at the midfield line. Wobodo does well to find Evander. Pressure coming from Vieira. Evander will play the ball back to Guidi. Cincinnati have done well with their possession. Now at 58% of the ball so far in this match. Bomadem in the defensive half, but barely. Looks over to his left towards Ramirez. Ramirez will pull it down in front of Kikanovic. Has Guidi making the run. Guidi on the far side of the pitch, right back to Ramirez. Just outside of the attacking third. Bomadem to Evander. And Evander between two defenders. Echenique, corner of the 18. Ender Echenique to Evander. Evander into the box, trying to get it to Echenique. He's sneaking, trying to get there, and it'll be a goal kick. San Jose did well to keep Echenique away from getting to that ball. It didn't seem like he had a chance when that ball was played forward, and Ender, he was shot out of a cannon, got there, but was shielded away by the defense for San Jose. See, Cincinnati in their last two matchups against San Jose have scored 10 goals, four at Avaya Stadium 2 years ago and six in the previous year when they played here at TQL Stadium. Gunn to fire the ball away with his right foot well across the midfield. Robinson is first there on the header. And Vieira. Denke trying to pry it away, cannot. Konovich on the far side. Ramirez running at him, and it comes all the way back to Gunn. Back to Kekanovich on the far side. Forward, Buda. Poked away, Wolbedo. Quick throw in for San Jose. 5 minutes plus stoppage time remaining here in the first half. Tied at one apiece. San Jose scored first. Cincinnati answered back. Daniel Maione, native of Missouri. Product of that Scott Gallagher program in St. Louis. Certainly for years, one of the best in the country. And in the middle, Vieira. Now towards Fernandez, takes a deflection in favor of San Jose. And then Cincinnati did well to deflect the ball over to the near side. But Werner is able to track it. Just outside of the attacking third, sends it back forward. Moreau trying to turn on the ball. Cincinnati, they're strong defensively. Wobedo playing the ball forward in a foot race forward and not able to beat Kekanovich. Albino Wobedo certainly has been in form coming back from the World Cup break.
1: Definitely, he looks more like himself, you know, maybe two seasons ago.
0: Yeah, beautiful thing to see. I mean, I physically, injuries last back year.
1: Yeah, exactly.
0: A couple nagging knocks this season, at least in the first part. Then he was able to use that World Cup break as a huge benefit. Pat Noonan acknowledged it to us a couple weeks ago that he was seeing some of that Obi of old, and I think we've seen those moments here through three matches, or two and a half, I should

0: Played seven in a month before, never eight. And that's what we're going to do here in August 2026. San Jose on the attack. Kikanovic, corner of the box. Buda squares it across, comes off of Ramirez. And a corner kick late in the half on tap. So San Jose's going to have to be strong defensively. This is how San Jose scored in the 26th minute. Well, Werner set up that goal with his sixth assist of the season, and he'll head to the far corner flag. The other one was from the near side. Another opportunity. Still just one shot on target, that goal for San Jose. Cincinnati have 13 shots, five on target so far. Werner, outswinging ball into the box, falls between all the bodies. One of the San Jose players still down. Echenique gets his head to it, then Buka, and it's going to come back to Werner. Wakes will remain on the attack. Werner with his left foot to the far post. Well, wide as he was trying to serve it in. And Roman lets that ball bounce out for a goal kick. So all things considered, how do you assess the first 43 minutes for FC Cincinnati?
1: Well, I think shot creation-wise, you know, really good. I think being able to create the chances, to find the spaces. You know, there's been some good, exciting plays. From an attacking perspective, I think defensively and just disappointment, I think, with the set piece itself.
0: Yeah.
1: I think overall decisions have been good. I think for FC Cincinnati, they've shown patience, discipline at times too. So really the only negative, I think, is just that defensive setup.
0: Echenique offside as the ball popped forward. Throw his hands in the air, but I'm certain that flag was going to go up. I'd agree with you. And I don't think we are going to hear from Pat Noonan at halftime, because this is the Saturday showcase for Major League Soccer. Andrew Wiebe is in town, so he will get Pat Noonan at halftime. We will get Pat postgame, but I would imagine that that is exactly what we would hear from Pat, that he's happy with this. But it's the same story with the missed assignment defensively leading to a goal. Therefore, we're 1-1 at this juncture. Still 40 seconds plus stoppage time remaining. Can't imagine there's going to be a whole lot of stoppage time. A row. Werner on the near side. Plays it to the end line. Just too strong. And where I think FC Cincinnati has been strong on some of their passing, San Jose maybe not quite as sharp at times.
1: Yeah, I mean, San Jose had that corner kick that they scored from. Although not as far as their attacking plays and patterns. Like, it's almost been like lackluster, right?
0: Yeah.
1: There's not been a ton of effort behind it. Certainly not that inspirational. So it's been a bit of a flat performance, it feels like, from the San Jose team. You think about kind of the travel. You think about, of course, the late kickoff. Does that impact their energy? You know, who knows, right?
0: Yeah.
1: But I think for FC Cincinnati, this game is certainly there to be controlled and taken.
0: San Jose traveled here on Thursday, trained at the Mercy Health Training Center. FC Cincinnati's home on Friday. Think they had any trouble booking that one? Kenny Arena's office looks right out to the training facility, probably. Easy enough. And of course, Bruce Arena gave Pat Noonan his first ever coaching job after Pat retired with the LA Galaxy. He went right down to the staff with the Galaxy and then joined Bruce with the U.S. men's national team. Here's a moment M off to Evander. Evander about 35 yards away from the goal. Lobato. On to the far side. Ramirez. Back to Guidi. Lobato. Now Guidi. There's just 2 minutes of stoppage time tacked on. Buka has the ball swiped away. Kikanovic. Robinson's going to be dragged down by Judge. Advantage is given to Cincinnati. And Bomadem. Lobato. Working in the attacking half. Ramirez comes over and takes it off his foot. 40 seconds probably remaining. Maybe one more chance for the orange and blue. Buka. Off to Evander, leaves it to Mbomadem. Kenji to Denke. Denke just outside of the 18. Evander trying to find a cheeky back heel to give it back to Kevin. Never got there. Lobato, though, with a touch. Buka, the two kind of run into each other. Buka gets it back, but it comes off his arm. And a handball is called. And now San Jose will get a free kick in their defensive half with probably only about 15 seconds remaining. We'll see if the Quakes even advance this ball across the midfield, or if we end up in the half. 1-1. And there is the whistle from Victor Ribas.

0: And both teams will head into their respective dressing rooms. 45 minutes of the book, still 45 more to come. San Jose score first. FC Cincinnati answer back. And your halftime score is 1-1 between these two teams. We'll step aside and take a break. No Pat Noonan, because he is joining Apple TV right now. And our halftime report begins when we return on ESPN 1530.
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0: Mo Egger, Monday at 3 on ESPN 1530. 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It's Pachuca, who will be here on Tuesday. That's a 7:45 kickoff. Then a home match Friday and another in League's Cup group stage next Tuesday. Therefore, a very congested schedule as FC Cincinnati will play 8 matches in 29 days here in the month of August. It's time to fly around the league and check the MLS scoreboard presented by Allegiant. We're 1-1 here in this match that was delayed by lightning at TQL Stadium. There were some wild games around the Eastern Conference in those early 7:30 matches. We were watching MLS 360 here in the booth. Nashville in D.C. was up 2-0. Nashville's been one of the best teams in the Eastern Conference, and D.C. United came back to get a draw 2-2. At New Stadium, down in Miami, Miami and Columbus back and forth. It looked like Miami were going to win it up 2-1, but Columbus get a goal, and that match ends up 2-2. Montreal and the New England Revolution at Stade Saputo, a 2-2 draw. New York Red Bulls defeat Orlando 3-2 at Sports Illustrated Stadium. Red Bulls had jumped out 2-0 early. Orlando fought back, but the Red Bulls get the victory. At Subaru Park, it was wild. Atlanta went up 1-0. Then Atlanta had a player sent off, and they then scored a goal to go up 2-0, only to concede 3 straight goals to the Union. And the Philadelphia Union, unbeaten all wins since coming back from the World Cup break. Vancouver and LAFC 1-1 at BC Place. Chicago 2, Charlotte 1 at Soldier Field. Robert Lewandowski scores his first goal in Major League Soccer tonight. Houston goes to Sporting Kansas City and wins at Sporting Park. 2-0 was the final score. Minnesota-San Diego, a 1-1 draw at Allianz Field. And St. Louis, who has been red hot coming out of the break, they get a draw tonight. Don't fall, but do get a point at Energizer Park. 1-1 was the final with Salt Lake. Colorado and Austin are underway at Dick's Sporting Goods Park. That match now at the half, and it is scoreless. LA Galaxy and FC Dallas will kick off here in about 1 minute, as will Portland and Seattle. They're 5 minutes away from kickoff at Providence Park. So FC Cincinnati and San Jose now part of the late schedule after the 2-plus-hour delay, and it is 1-1. Kevin and I will break down the first 45 minutes as we continue our halftime coverage from the Queen City on ESPN 1530.
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14: Three staccato cries of Mayday and an eyewitness report of a mid-air explosion is about all that is known this morning of the British Columbia air disaster, which yesterday claimed 52 lives.
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0: Cincy 360, Monday at noon on ESPN 1530. Tom Glenn and Ken McCluskey back with you here at TQL Stadium, where we are at the half. FC Cincinnati and the San Jose Earthquakes in their fourth ever meeting are tied at one apiece. I asked you about your assessment, and FC Cincinnati does well, Kevin, to maintain the possession, and I would say they handled that delay pretty well, all things considered. It felt like maybe the first 5 or 10 minutes the teams had to feel each other out. Maybe that's sometimes the case, you know, when you see an opponent that you don't see come around here very often. But after that, FC Cincinnati controlled and I would say did most of the things, save one moment that they needed to across the first 45 minutes.
23: Yeah, I think it was just one thorn in their side. It's, you know, continuing to come back up, and it's just defensive set pieces which led to the goal. And the only chance really that, you know, the San Jose team had. So FC Cincinnati, I think to finish on the positives though, created chances, opened up space. I think you saw a lot of different players, you know, getting involved. You had Ender Echenique, Juan Ramirez, of course, scored the goal. Even Obido, Buka, Evander, Kevin Denke, Kanji Abouna, all of those players were involved in getting into high positions to combine to create good opportunities for this team. So hopefully they can continue to do that, and as far as the conversion piece, just increase that conversion rate essentially.
0: How did you feel that Pavel did in returning to the defensive midfield?
23: Good. I think him and Mobutu looked comfortable. I think from a defensive standpoint, I think he got high at times in positions and linked up with Evander and some other players. Got, I think, two or three shots just from memory off in that first half, which was good. So yeah, no, I think Booker was looks comfortable, as you would expect, in central positions.
0: Yeah, if you heard our pregame chat with Pat Noonan that now aired over 3 hours ago as we went through the pregame show, Pat kind of alluded to, you know, it's not as easy as you think to jump back in because you've been so uberly focused on being on that right side and playing in a different position for Pavel, but man, it's felt seamless in his return.
23: Well, it's all about kind of starting position. If you're playing wide, you know, you've got the touchline of the chalk on your heels, so everything's in front of you, so it's much easier. As soon as you go into to central position, you have to have 360 vision, essentially, and that's what becomes maybe a little bit harder from the pressure, from the space, and then just really getting your bearings at times. So that's usually the adjustment, but like for him, I think he's got a pretty dialed-in compass and knows exactly where he's at most of the times on the field.
0: And with Pavel in the midfield, Ender Echenique on the right side, Brian Ramirez, of course, the goal scorer on the left side, the wingbacks have been very involved for FC Cincinnati.
23: They have. I think they've done well. And, you know, there's been times where the center backs have been able to step up into spaces and play wide to those two players that you just mentioned. And from that, you know, you've got that extra layer of width then too, which is also very hard, I think, for San Jose to kind of close down. In the second half, I'd like to see maybe Kevin Denke and Evander linking up a little bit more. There's been attempts, but it's been tight, not been a ton of space with it. So if that can happen, and if Kevin, and he's not that type of player, but if he can just try to stretch the game just a little bit by getting in behind to free up space underneath, and Evander will also have more success, or Kevin, if he can get it in behind, will have success also.
0: Well, and it's crazy because of all the chances for FC Cincinnati, really Kevin hasn't been involved in any of them. He had the one opportunity to kind of dink the ball in and went up and over, but that wasn't his chance. It was just circumstance. He was in the right place. He hasn't been involved too much in the first 45 minutes.
23: No, he's been quiet, but you know that's at times he drifts in and out of games. I mean,
0: right.
23: He's a goal scorer, and I think, you know, if he scores a goal tonight again and contributes to it, then people are like, well, he did his job.
0: Absolutely, you know? Right. And he hasn't missed opportunity. It's not as though he's had shots in front of the goal where he's made the wrong decision or not put it on frame. Let's look at our first half stats brought to you by the First Financial Bank. 57% possession for FC Cincinnati. San Jose has 43% so far. 13 shots heavily in favor of Cincinnati, 5 on target, 6 shots for San Jose. They still have just 1 on target that came off of the corner kick that was scored on the goal by Daniel Mayuni. Corner kicks, 3 for Cincinnati, also 3 for San Jose. Both teams have been caught offside 1 time in the match, and the goalkeeper, Angus Gunn, has 4 saves in this game for San Jose. 4 fouls called on Cincinnati. There was only 1 foul whistled on San Jose in the first 45 minutes. The yellow cards, 1 on Cincinnati. That was Kyle Smith in the 21st minute, and that is the only booking we have seen tonight. Gather your friends, family, or coworkers and bring your group to the match. 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Tonight, it will be a late one here at TQL Stadium. The final whistle will push close to midnight, but should be shy of that. We are at the half. And we will have the final 45 minutes after this last break of our halftime report. FC Cincinnati and San Jose tied at 1 here in the Queen City on ESPN 1530.
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0: Back here at TQL Stadium, there will be a substitution for San Jose, and it is Ian Harkes coming onto the match, the son of John Harkes, and he's going to get a nice round of applause from the FC Cincinnati faithful. Of course, John was the head coach here in 2016, and he replaces Nick Fernandez in the midfield. That is the only change at the half. And Evander will stand over the ball inside of the center circle and await the signal to continue play. And there it is from Victor Rivas. They'll switch ends. FC Cincinnati in all blue here in the second half. They'll work right to left and attack towards the Bailey, which is their preferred direction in the final 45 minutes. Tom Glenner, Kim McCluskey, happy to be with you. Robinson touches the ball to the far side of Vander. Back heel in the direction of Bucco's broken up. It'll give Cincinnati a throw-in. One goal for each team in the first 45 minutes, separated by about 8 minutes. San Jose scored first, and then Cincinnati answered with Brian Ramirez's first goal in Major League Soccer on the pass from Evander. Denke retreating. Evander back towards Wobodo. Judd is able to intercept, and Wobodo is going to knock down Judd from behind. Judd wants a foul. Victor Rivas isn't going to call it.
23: A little surprised.
0: Me too.
23: It was a healthy piece of contact.
0: Here's a ball long from Robinson in the direction of Denke. He'll step in front of Ramirez. Takes a shot. Saved and parried away. Cincinnati's going to get a corner kick. And Judd still shrugging his shoulders, asking for an explanation.
23: It's a good strike, and I think just to see Kevin strike that too, there's nothing but space, so it's inviting him to hit it. It's good, clean contact, times it well. It's difficult for the goalkeeper. He's trying to collect it, he's trying to bring it in and catch it, but unable to, parries it out for a corner kick.
0: Kikanovic thought that Kevin maybe was offside. Flag never went up, so Evander has a corner kick opportunity from the near side early in the second half. The Brazilian on the service fires the ball into the box, swiped away by Gunn. It'll pop out to Echenique on the far side. And Echenique driving into the 18. Echenique trying to find a pass, comes over to Mbomadem off a deflection. Out to Ramirez. Then sent back into the box by Kenji. Headed away from Evander. It'll bounce to Wobodo, who has loads of space. Cincinnati keeps the possession at the edge of the attacking third. Evander sends it in, headed away to the near side, but right back to Evander. Evander working towards the 18. He runs in to Buda. Did it come off him? It did. Another corner kick on tap. Be the fifth of the match for the orange and blue. And Evander to take it again from the near side. Of course, with Smith and Guidi, you're sacrificing some height as far as the center backs are concerned on these set pieces. See what Cincinnati dials in here. Targets bunched in closer to the edge of the six at the moment. Gunn with his arms outreached. Evander sends the ball to the far post. Robinson was trying to get to it. Who knocked it away? It was San Jose. They're not going to be happy about it. Screaming at the match official, Victor Rivas, and then the assistant referee helps out, and it'll actually be a goal kick. Don't scream too much and get booked for dissent. And yeah, one of the players still barking in his direction. That's Ian Harkes. Fresh into the match. Like, what are you upset about? You can't get a dissent 2 minutes into your shift or 3 minutes in. After coming off the bench, Judd was screaming at Victor Rivas during that whole sequence about the foul that wasn't called and the last chance forward for San Jose. Ramirez off the restart intercepts. Evander just outside of the box. Still Evander. Into the 18. He has Mbomadem behind it. Dribbles it over to Wobodo. Now Buka. Buka sending it into the box for Echenique. Just couldn't quite get there. And then Vitor Costa will let it go out to the end line. Been a bit of a battle between Costa and Echenique tonight. On the near side of the first half, now on the far side. First time that Ender has started at right wing back after starting the match at left wing back in the last two games, back from the break. Angus Gunn is 30 years of age. He was actually a Man City youth product. Never appeared for the first team. Some time with Norwich City, Southampton, Nottingham Forest before joining San Jose this summer after the World Cup. I think he went home, packed up his belongings. He's got a, after playing for Scotland in the World Cup, probably got a little bit of a vacation. Scotland was out after the group stage. Near side, Ian Harkes can't keep it in. No word if John is here tonight. Of course, he was here for what, the home opener of the season, celebrating 10 years of FC Cincinnati. Throw in on the near side, Sammy Gidi towards Kevin Denke in a foot race, with Mione. Denke takes the possession, cuts into the 18. Still Kevin Denke. And pings it off of Vieira. That was all Kevin Denke there to set up another corner kick for the orange and blue.
23: Yeah, he does well. He's just trying to find the open space, just to square it back. I think Kenji had run to the front post, open up space just at the top of the penalty spot for Evander. Just couldn't make it, but again, good strength.
0: Sixth corner kick of the match. Evander quick to take it. He went for the Olympico and couldn't quite sneak it into the goal.
23: It's a crossbar, and he's going to claim that the goalkeeper actually touched it.
0: Kenji and Bomadem is saying the same thing. Nobody seems to be believing either of them.
23: He wasn't even close to
0: no,
23: it.
0: No, I didn't think it was. He took it quickly because he saw Gunn maybe a bit distracted trying to get guys set defensively. And Bomadem with an interception. Ramirez back to Kenji. Kenji trying to get it towards the box. Kikanovic slid in defensively and then does really well to jump back up to his feet, clear the ball to the near side. So it's not a corner kick, it's a throw-in. And Ramirez takes it quickly. Cincinnati trying to keep the pressure on. They've been good in the attack all night. Only one goal to show for it, though, so far. Despite 14 shots in the match. Gunn had to make three really big saves early on. He has five so far. San Jose into the midfield, and again, the passing just not very sharp for the visitors. Possession right back to Cincinnati. Giddy to the right, Kyle Smith. No Matt Miazga, no Dado Valenzuela, both suspended tonight. Knocked off the foot of Buca. Vieira was there to take it away, and then Buca is going to be called for a foul. Timo Werner not happy that play was stopped. He thought it had an opportunity for a promising attack. Giddy intercepts. Sammy's been solid in taking a step forward, but then Cincinnati give it away, and then San Jose again, another pass, unforced there. They just push it out on the near side. Ramirez on the throw-in for Giddy. Giddy into the middle, Buca. Cincinnati will escape the defensive third. And Echenique with Costa one-on-one on the far side. Echenique steps around him. Echenique into the final third, Ender. Looking for a cross, gets into the 18, and then Vieira gets in his way and breaks it up. Wobodo will be there to intercept. Buca, Wobodo, Evander just outside of the box, looking for a shot, takes it. Harkes got in the way. Wobodo just a slight touch to leave it into the circle, and another good look from Obi. Giddy over to Ramirez, cutting to his right. Ramirez, the goal scorer tonight for Cincinnati. Buca drops it for Wobodo. Now Kenji back to Giddy. Wobodo, a lot of space right up the spine. Plays it forward. Oh, Denke back heel to Evander, and Evander knows how close so that was. Close. It just skipped to Gunn. But man, Kevin played that pretty darn well. Intercepted by Cincinnati. It's Echenique. Orange and blue right back on the attack. Echenique. Over to Ramirez. Ramirez into the box, trying to find Evander, doesn't get there. Comes out to Harkes. Harkes in the direction of Buca. Right. Giddy just steps around him, takes it away. Ramirez. Giddy. And all the way back to Robinson. Miles on to the right, and Smith. Now Robinson, away from Werner. Center circle. Denke to the right. He has Mbomadem. Kenji in the attacking half. Evander just outside of the box. Evander into the 18. Left-footed shotgun makes the save. Snuck it in.
23: I mean, I lost 5-7 minutes. FC Cincinnati found attack after attack. And a lot of close plays. We're just watching just on the Apple feed here. The replay of the Olympic attempt from Evander. But he's certainly finding spaces and gaps. Getting some shots off.
0: Appreciate everybody tuning in tonight, especially those of you on Apple TV who have switched over to the home radio option. Always good to have you with us on the journey. Keedy fighting for the header in the midfield with Buda, knocked it over to Robinson. Now Wobodo back to the goal in the defensive half. Robinson towards Echenique. Great poke to get around Costa. And Mbomadem towards Echenique. Can he continue forward? He falls down, and Mayuni pokes it away from Denke. Great sequence forward. Cincinnati just couldn't quite get the shot off in the final third. Other way, it's Judd. Had to be offside. We'll see. It comes to Werner inside of the box. It's a goal. Will the flag go up? It won't. Wow. That was right in front of us. I was sure that they were off. Timo Werner barking at Miles Robinson as he runs by. We're going to have to see this replay. Right now it stands in the 56th minute.
23: Didn't get to see the pass. Which shot of what happened. We finished from Werner, of course, and again, just the second replay really doesn't show it.
0: The VAR certainly will take a long look at it. The question would be, is there an angle that you can prove it? Timo Werner, if it stands, it'll be his fifth goal of the season. But with his assist in the first half. Judd, his third assist. And certainly disappointing after the waves of attack from FC Cincinnati. Maybe switched off a little bit defensively, thinking that it was going to be offside. And the goal is going to stand. So there will not be an intervention from the VAR, and you can hear the boos.
23: You can't even get a replay. Yes. I mean, a good replay needs to happen.
0: Apparently. Well, they're still holding for the moment. Now I think Rios is telling FC Cincinnati, so the goal's going to stand. 2-1 to San Jose. So now two of those moments in which Cincinnati switch off defensively in a match. It feels like they deserve to be leading. Instead, they trail 2-1. Wobodo splitting two defenders. Cincinnati right to left. Forward towards Echenique. Ender will track it just before the end line. Just outside of the 18. Drops it back to Mbomadem. Kenji off to Wobodo. It's now two shots on target. Both have found the back of the net. Ramirez. To Mbomadem. Now Wobodo. Over to the far side, Echenique. Buka. Evander. Denke just outside of the box. Back to the goal. Denke off to Buka. Evander off to Denke. Shot saved by Gunn. It spills. And flying over, Kikanovic knocks it out for a corner kick. Gunn has made some big saves, but he's also spilled them and given Cincinnati potential extra opportunities.
23: Well, it's a great response again for FC Cincinnati after continuing to go. You've got to continue to knock on the door, get back to what you were doing just prior to the goal being scored and conceded. And FC Cincinnati do exactly that. Kevin Denke with a great shot from distance. Forces a save from Gunn, then it's a quick clearance.
0: Gunn grabbing his head after the fact, so Rivas was holding play for the moment. A little bit fuzzy after making that save. Seems to be okay. Another corner kick coming. It's the seventh of the match. Cincinnati will look to equalize for the second time tonight. From the far side, it'll be an outswinging ball from the Brazilian. And the service went out on the end line. He tried to slide it to Mbomadem.
23: So, of course, it looked close to it.
0: Vander's not happy with the assistant referee on the far side. He's the one who had to look at it. And a second sub coming now for Bruce Arena. Let's see if we get a look at it. But they don't have a goal. They don't have a camera down that end line, so it wouldn't be a good one. Vitor Costa is going to come off. He started in place of regular Jamal Ricketts, who has 13 starts this season. And Ricketts is going to come on now. Final 31 minutes plus stoppage time. Only the third appearance off the bench this season for Ricketts. Into his position at left back. Play resumes as San Jose will build from the back. They have absorbed so many chances from Cincinnati tonight. 7 saves for Gunn in this match. Cincinnati have 18 shots. The opportunities have been there. They just haven't finished them. Buka over the right side at Chinique, just outside of the box. Drops it back to Buka. Buka finds Denke, edge of the 18. Denke off to Ramirez. Ramirez squares it to the penalty spot, and Bomadem can't get there. And a foul's going to be called Akenji, and I think it was a dive. Not only there was enough in it.
23: Isani got hit in the back. I mean, it's...
0: And they kind of ran into each other, right? Let's take a look and see if there's anything more to
23: it. Who's to clear it? It's a challenge, I mean.
0: I mean, there's nothing there.
23: No.
0: He sold it. Reed Roberts was the defender. Kenji went up for the ball. Roberts went up. They both landed. I have clumsier collisions in my office on any given day, just the way that I move.
23: You're just eating Chinese sandwiches there.
0: Well, that's, sometimes I'm hungry. By the end of this game, I'm going to be ready for a sandwich. How long we've been here tonight, Wobodo. Over to Ramirez on the near side. Throwing for San Jose right at the midfield. Possession still heavily in favor of Cincinnati, 59%, but the only place it matters, it's 2-1 San Jose with just under a half an hour to go. Throwing in the direction of Leroux. It's not the way. Leroux was trying to suggest that it was going to be San Jose's ball, but it was very clearly off Leroux. And Cincinnati will throw it in with Guidi. Still a good crowd hanging around here at TQL Stadium as we are past 11 p.m. After a 2-hour and 6-minute storm delay, Denke heads the ball on. Ramirez cuts into the middle and finds Evander. He has Echenique out wide to the right. Ender bursting to the edge of the 18. Ender to his left foot takes a shot and it goes into the Bailey. Just not on frame from Ender Echenique as he did all the work and didn't get the quality on the opportunity.
23: That's exactly what happened, Tommy. Just... was everything right until the actual shot itself, and he's leaning back on his left foot. And he doesn't get any type of shape on it. He ends up hitting the outside of his left foot, I think. Away from goal. That's disappointing.
0: Ball come into the midfield for Robinson. Buka loses the touch. Then a moment him found just enough of it as he came back towards Gunn. He didn't pick it up, so he had to swipe it away with pressure coming. Buka recovers in the midfield. Gives it back to Smith and all the way to Roman Celentano. Certainly the numbers this season haven't gone Roman's way. As far as goals against average is concerned, 2.33. Denke off his chest, then his noggin. Back to his chest, and Ramirez up the near side. Two defenders on him. Arch slows him down. Omaioni. Guidi over to Ramirez. Cincinnati trying to get back to the attacking third. Vander, pressure all over his back. It's Reed Roberts high from his center back position. Vander does well to find Echenique on the far side. He's been involved over and over again. Buka just outside of the box. Buka to the far side. Vander pushing towards the goal. Still Vander. 3 shirts on him. He gets it off to Guidi. Guidi takes a shot. It deflects. Would it come off of San Jose? Another corner kick. This will be the 8th of the match. Got to feel like FC Cincinnati is due one to pull the match even.
23: Yeah, I think the hardest part here, just there's not a ton of height advantage for these corner kicks, right? But no, we have seen some creative set pieces.
0: Vander He'll go over to take it. Sean on the monitor in our booth. Gatto and Matt Miazga are suspended tonight. Of course, they have the new set-piece coach, Aiden Reynolds, who has brought some new ideas to these set-pieces. Vander on the corner kick, out swinging ball towards Miles Robinson, trying to get on the header. It bounces away. Robinson's certainly the biggest target there. It deflects off San Jose all the way to the end line. And Ricketts can't catch up to it. So another corner kick coming. Switch sides. Yeah, it's just one out, huh? They're showing that one that they tried to slide along the end line. Catch him off guard. Gene Anchedebe and Tom Barlow will be the first two subs of the match for Pat Noonan as they head over to the dugout. 65th minute. First things first, a corner kick and an opportunity for the Orange and Blue to pull this match even at two apiece. Vander to the far post. Denke can't get to it. Knocked away by Ricketts. And Janique to the far side. Throw into FC Cincinnati. Barlow's energy certainly had help in the attacking half. Bowman M sends it across the box, but nobody's there. And the opportunity snuffed out by San Jose. The ball rolls out all the way to the near side. Oof, I don't know. I thought that was going to be a throw-in for Cincinnati. It's a throw-in for San Jose. It never went out on the end line. I don't know what Ricketts was doing. He was kind of goofing off down there. We're just waiting for it to bounce out. He stepped over the ball, and then it hooked back. And so instead of the goal kick, it ends up being a throw-in, which benefits Cincinnati because you can try to pin them in. Konovich will take it. It's off of the head of Buda. Guidi. Wobodo trying to get to the ball. Collision between Buda and Wobodo, and both players go down. It's going to be a foul on Buda and a free kick to Cincinnati. Good spot for Vander to try to dial something in. Those two came together. Buda, a member of the Burkina Faso national team. Should be replay right now. Wobo is probably lucky that Buda didn't catch more of him the way he came up with his stud showing. Davey and Barlow going over the set-piece responsibilities right now. We'll see what the substitutions look like for Pat Noonan. Have not yet made their way out to the fourth official. Meantime, a Vander set-piece opportunity. Targets lined up just outside of the 18. Vander on the near side. Tries to slide the ball into the box. Denke slipped free, but just couldn't get a shot off, and it rolled all the way to Gunn. He's trying to get around Buda. Buda slowed him enough that Gunn could get to that ball first. Ball bounces out on the far side. Cincinnati will have a throw-in. Really two chances tonight for San Jose, and they've converted them both. Therefore, lead this match 2-1 with 67 minutes gone. Cards are being handed in now to our fourth official. There's a Bowman M working on the far side. Smith. Off to Guidi. To Ramirez. Ramirez across the midfield. Evander will track back to take the possession. Guidi. Now Evander. Evander to Robinson. Back to Evander inside of the center circle. Down on the far side at Chinique. To Buka. Turned away by Roberts. And Chinique. And back to Smith at the midfield line. There's certainly be plenty of minutes coming up. Three Leagues Cup matches in 8 days, starting on Tuesday for FC Cincinnati. So there'll have to be some rotation. Certainly some of that will be dictated by performances and where FC Cincinnati stands with the chance of advancing in that competition. Minimum three matches, though. Guidi on the near side. It's around Buda. Buda's down as Guidi bursts towards the attacking third. Still Sammy Guidi drops it behind Buka, and then will allow San Jose to be set defensively. Echenique to Guidi. Now Ramirez, corner of the box. Ramirez to the right, Guidi. Evander comes to get onto the ball. It's Nike a touch. Denke trying to track it, and then it deflects in the direction of Evander, but he can't get there. Cleared by San Jose. Judd will track the ball down on the far side. Then he dinks it off from Robinson. That's a throw-in for San Jose, and that should allow Cincinnati to get their substitutions into the match. It will. Kenji Mbomadem is going to come off to be replaced by Tom Barlow. Expected that one. And we'll see which of the center backs is coming out of the match to make way for Teenage Adebi. And the answer is Kyle Smith. Cincinnati native sees his night come to an end in the 70th minute. And Teenage Adebi will make his ninth appearance of the season. He's played 274 minutes. It's his fifth career appearance against San Jose. It's the only time he's come off the bench against the Quakes. Interestingly enough, Teenage does have a goal against San Jose, one of his three goals in Major League Soccer. Tom Barlow, he's had great success against San Jose. His three previous appearances have all been as a sub, and he has two goals in those three appearances. He can dial in some of that magic. Here's San Jose on a ball into the box. Roman will pick it out of the air as it was headed towards Buda. San Jose appears getting set to make their next substitution. Ball forward to Denke, won't get there. It's knocked down by Vieira. And he's able to send it back to his goalkeeper, Gunn. Gunn's made some really important saves tonight. Cincinnati, 20 shots, 8 on target. 7 saves for Angus Gunn in his third Major League Soccer match. Cincinnati, they've done well scoring late in matches this year. Come into this game with 41 goals in the season. That's second most in Major League Soccer. They were trailing Miami coming into the match day, who had 43. Miami scored 2. FC Cincinnati had 1. So now they're 3 off that pace. Needing some more tonight. They've scored a lot in the final quarter of an hour in stoppage time this season. As much as anybody in the league. Down to 19 minutes post-stoppage time remaining. Tom Glitter, Ken McCluskey, happy to be with you. Chris Cordes on site tonight. Fantastic job as always. And our man, Liam Tomlinson, back in the studio. Jack Skane, 7 starts on the season, 15 appearances. Will be the next sub for Bruce Arena. Coaching against someone who used to be on his staff in Pat Noonan, as well as one of his former players, and his son, Kenny Arena, of course, an assistant coach. Ball towards Enrechinike. Cut away, but it goes to Denke. Tanike on the far side. Buka for Ender. Ender into the middle of Vander. Vander back heel to leave it for Wobodo. Under pressure. Ball's intercepted by Buda, but it comes to Denke. Adebi back to Ramirez. Ramirez just outside of the 18. Drops the ball back, Wobodo. Over to Vander. Vander spinning away from pressure. Finds Wobodo. Pings it on to Ramirez, just outside of the 18. Ramirez brings it to the penalty spot. It's cleared away by Vieira. He's trying to find Buka. Didn't quite get there. Throw in for Cincinnati. Quickly taken by Hadebe. Wobodo onto the near side for Teenage. Now Ramirez. Giddy gets the ball with some space. Thinking about a shot. Giddy will take it. He falls down as he takes it. And it goes just high. Wasn't a terrible look. Gunn jumped. Didn't touch it.
23: This is now 21 shots, I believe. And yep. The big question, I think, with some of these shots coming too, how many more shots need to happen just to improve the accuracy to hit the target, right? I think that's just a telling when we talk about, you know, this game has gone and the execution and trying to improve the conversion rate too. It's got to start with just being able to hit the target more frequently.
0: One of the 7 saves for Angus Gunn, how many would you say were really high chance of scoring? Maybe 3?
23: Yeah.
0: I think that's fair.
23: Less than 50%. Yeah, for sure.
0: If you subscribe to the expected goals, 2.3 for Cincinnati, 1.5 for for San Jose. So San Jose overachieving in that regard. Oh, NFC Cincinnati underachieving, which is the story of the night at the moment. But still time remaining. In the 74th minute. Obero to Hadebe. Cincinnati keep the pressure on and avoid any transition moments the other direction. Hadebe gives the ball away to Judd inside of the box. Judd trying to get a shot off. It will go out, and a corner kick coming for San Jose, but Teenage Davey just turned around and gave the ball to the leading scorer from San Jose, Preston Judd.
23: Per mistake, again, we were just talking, singing the praises of really the chances created, and the statistics really should be in favor of FC Cincinnati winning this game, but it's moments like that, those lapses in concentration, that they kind of tilt the outcome, and San Jose really had a big, big chance. They didn't convert it at the corner kick.
0: Timo Werner, who already has a goal and assist tonight, to take it out. Swinging ball. Hadebe finds a header. He takes out Kevin Denke in the act. Echenique trying to get on the ball on the near side. Jumps over Vieira. Finally, it pops away from Vieira. And play is going to be stopped well after the fact by Victor Rivas. And he's going to say a foul there for multiple infractions. He kind of counts them off. Obedo not happy, barking at Rivas. You're watching the replay. Tell me where the foul comes. Is it for jumping over him as Vieira stands up?
23: Maybe trying to jump over him, makes contact with his head as he tries to jump over. I don't think the initial entanglement.
0: Right. But if Vieira doesn't get up in that moment, he probably clears him.
23: Right, no, that's what I'm saying. I don't think an initial fuse there was.
0: Werner will take the free kick, and you can hear the displeasure of the locals. Werner towards the far post. Roman will punch the ball away. Over to get to it is Bolero. Drops it back, Ian Harks. Harks with pressure on from Barlow. Barlow off his face. Nearly took it away from Ricketts, but Ricketts wins the foot race to the ball. Certainly don't lack any energy with Tom Barlow comes into the match. And across from the far side, that's nowhere close. It was behind the goal.
23: That's it. It was a corner kick.
0: Deflected off of Obedo. I guess to explain why it was nowhere close, but well behind. They're showing the last goal for San Jose from Timo Werner that stands at the moment. As the game winner, he's going to get a corner kick here, fifth of the match for San Jose. Cincinnati's going to need more of that late match magic, trailing 2-1 at home. Fans getting restless as we tick closer and closer to midnight. Werner on the corner kick, across the box. Skeedy heads it away. Everybody was back defensively, so it pops out to Leroux. And Evander deflects the ball over to the near side. Be a throw-in for San Jose, and be more than happy to take their time figuring out who's going to come over and take it. Dave Romney, longtime MLS veteran, coming over to the bench. It's another one of those New England guys that Bruce coached with the Revolution, who he's brought over to San Jose. Harks on that list as well. Evander on the near side. Ramirez off his foot. Kukovic is there. Then Ramirez gets around and brings the ball forward. What a job there as he stepped around Jack's game. Puka with a touch into the center circle. Obedo. Giddy. It was like an eternity since FC Cincinnati put one on goal. Vander. Orange and blue down by a goal. Vander will drive it off to the right. Echenique. He's been involved in so much of the attack tonight. Now to Hadebe. Teenage forward Ramirez. Ramirez cuts back to his right. Trying to send the ball over to Echenique. It's not going to get there. Werner picks up the deflection on the far touchline. Giddy standing in his face. Werner is going to try to run right past it. Instead, it comes off of Sammy's foot and out. Any other changes you think FC Cincinnati need to make right now?
23: Well, to your point, they haven't had a shot on goal, so I think any change has to be attack. You've got to get a goal back at least to get back into this game. As far as the changes and the options that you have,
0: I hope Jabari would be your attacking option.
23: That's the obvious one up top.
0: There's Verner into the final third. Looks it into the box. Headed straight up into the air and pops up onto the netting.
23: The question is, I don't think it's even with Kevin Danke being in the position that he's in, it's not that he's been able to affect the game in a positive state.
0: Yeah.
23: You know, it's more as you enter into the attacking third, so it's more midfield potentially. But Vander, he's not coming off, of course.
0: Nope. Vander plays the ball forward. He finds Tom Barlow. Barlow into the 18, lines it up, comes off the post, and into the goal. We're even at two apiece in the 79th minute. Game on in the Queen City.
23: To fully answer your question, you don't need to make any changes, right? Because everything's going to be okay.
0: Well, we got that answer awfully quick.
23: You had talked about Barlow, what he brings. Now, before this play ever happened, you talked about his energy and, you know, just his attitude to kind of try to change the game, and that's exactly what he's done. He's changed the game, and it comes back again to Vander. Great touch, great vision, sees Barlow in an underlapping run too, and Barlow has nothing but space and time, and he finishes it very cleanly off that front post.
0: Sometimes the post giveth, sometimes it taketh. In this situation, it gives to FC Cincinnati. Two more subs coming on. Dave Romney into the match for Vieira. And Jackson Jasinski will come on. And he will replace Kikanovic. So that's it for Bruce Arena tonight as far as substitutions are concerned. And now, what will the final 10 minutes plus stoppage time hold for us? Even at two apiece, Didi's knocked down on the far side. A little bit of a frustration foul, it felt like there for San Jose. That's only the third foul on the Quakes in this match. Didi will put it back into play for Hadavi. Forward towards Evander. Cincinnati finds some momentum and take the lead for the first time tonight. Hadavi to the chest of Barlow. Ramirez back to Evander. Evander to the midfield line and over to the far side at Janique. Janique in the attacking half. Cutting into the middle. Drops it back to Evander. Lets it go on for Romero. Now Evander from distance. A shot and a goal! From Evander! FC Cincinnati lead 3-2.
23: The discussion we've had throughout this second half is about shots. There's been a lot of shots, of course, for FC Cincinnati in this game. We just challenged with the questions, could they improve the conversion? Could they get more on target? Well, this is more than just on target. This is an absolute beauty. Vander collects the ball. He's got nothing but space and time. The power that he hits, the amount of dip that he gets on this ball too. Gunn, the goalkeeper, has no chance.
0: No chance. 36 yards out, he takes that shot. Gunn didn't see it until it was whizzing by his eye. Angus Gunn stunned, and Evander, that's the magic that he brings.
23: What a finish.
0: A goal and two assists, and it stands as the go-ahead moment right now for the orange and blue. That was spectacular. No other way to put it. And now, how about this storyline? FC Cincinnati lead 3-2. 7 minutes plus stoppage time remaining. The orange and blue in this game have 10 shots on target. San Jose have two. They've converted them both. On to the near side, Jack Jasinski fighting for the ball. He's run down from behind by Brian Ramirez. Ione, who scored the match's opening goal what feels like hours ago, puts it back into play. San Jose trail in this match for the first time tonight. The Bailey is rocking. It might not be full after the delay, but it is rocking right now. On the near side, Jasinski gives it off Werner. He's been good tonight all the way to the end line and just too strong ahead of Skane. I felt like Skane could have got to that ball and gave up too soon.

0: to the right side, Giddy. Giddy forward for Echenique. He still has the wheels. Sends it into the box, trying to find Denke. He leaves it inside of the six. Kevin did well, but there was nobody there, and he couldn't get enough to find Tom Barlow.
1: Yeah, I'm surprised the goalkeeper actually gave up on that, too.
0: I agree. Kind of felt like he could have gotten to it,
1: yeah,
0: right?
1: Yeah, I thought so.
0: And maybe he was convinced it was going out and that Denke wasn't going to get it. Give Kevin credit. In a night in which he's been quiet, he made the effort there to get to that ball.
1: Yeah, I don't think for Kevin's involvement, again, like I kind of touched on it, I don't think it's for lack of trying. I think it's just like the game's being played.
0: Elvis Powell and Brian Anunga are called in to the FC Cincinnati bench to try to help close this one out. Throw in for San Jose, coming on the far side, 86th minute. Cincinnati scored two goals, 3 minutes apart, just as we are trying to figure out what the formula might be. It was Barlow, then Evander. Barlow now three goals in four appearances all time against San Jose. Ramirez, pressure on. Pokes it back to Hadebe. Now Wobodo. Remember, FC Cincinnati had to get a result tonight because they leave league play for 2 weeks. Start league's cup play against Liga MX on Tuesday night against Pachuca here in this building. 4 minutes plus stoppage time remaining. Back to Giddy and all the way to Celentano inside of the 18. Runner will run at him as Celentano drives it into the midfield. Buka can't get to the ball, but it'll come to Giddy and a foul is called on FC Cincinnati. He'll give San Jose the free kick out at the midfield. And a yellow card given to Evander. He sent the ball back towards the 18, so he's going to be booked for delaying this match. It's the third yellow card of the season for Evander. It's only the second of this match. Kyle Smith was booked in the 21st minute. Comes into play for San Jose to Ricketts. Now to Werner. Werner on the service into the box. Knocked away by Giddy. Paul Anunga with the fourth official will come out of the next whistle. Ball into the box. From Jasinski, it lands right at Roman inside of the six, and he scoops it up. Roman will work his way all the way to the edge of the 18. That's it, and everybody long at Echenique saying, come on with it. I still got a little bit of juice left in my legs. And Evander's going to go to the match official, Victor Rivas, and ask why that wasn't a yellow card as Judd jumped in front of Celentano, but Evander's got to be careful now. And Victor Rivas is saying as much to Pat Noonan, and Victor Rivas now is running over at Pat Noonan because Pat told Victor Rivas to calm down. Now Rivas is coming over for some words with Noonan as the subs are being signaled, and Victor Rivas putting his finger to the chest of Pat Noonan. Victor Rivas losing his cool a little bit here, as demonstrative as he is being.
1: Yeah.
0: Wobodo is going to come out for Anunga. Obi was fantastic tonight. And Ender Echenique comes out for Alvis Powell. So two more subs. Pat has one in his back pocket if he wants it.
1: Well, one thing I can tell you from just my time in this game, referees did not like to be told to be calmed down.
0: Yeah. I mean, Pat was 40 yards away, and he came sprinting over to him. But then he kind of put a finger to Pat's chest. Didn't touch him, but... And now Miles Robinson gets clipped by Judd, and they're going to call Robinson for the foul, and Robinson is hobbled, grabbing his leg. So Miles is going to get a yellow card for it. Well, that's not going to calm Pat Noonan down. Here in the 89th minute, of course, FC Cincinnati have history with Victor Rivas in the year in which he was the MLS Referee of the Year, 2023. He was a referee for that playoff game in New York, with Matt Miazga in the referee's locker room. On the free kick, it's headed up and over the goal. That'll be a goal kick to Cincinnati. So we're into the 90th minute. No indication yet on stoppage time. See how much Victor Rivas tacks on. Ayub Jabari making his way towards the bench. Three yellow cards in this match, all on Cincinnati. For Robinson, it's only his second yellow card of the season, so no fear of accumulation in his regards. That's how Matt Miazga

0: out tonight after he picked up his fifth against Columbus. Tunnel sends it away in the direction of Powell, who just came on to the match. Barlow, Powell does well to get the ball to Denke. He's pulled down, and the foul is gone. Jamari tried to check in without his shin guards. Kitman Teddy Kerr caught up to him and handed him off. About to get an indication on stoppage time. 7 minutes. 7 minutes tacked on by Victor Rivas. There will be some nervy moments here as FC Cincinnati try to close this one out. Anunga to Gidi. Back to Hadebe. Ramirez in the attacking half. Ramirez scored the opening goal for FC Cincinnati tonight. His first in Major League Soccer. Turned over to San Jose, and then Ramirez collides with Jasinski. And Ramirez is down, grabbing his left ankle. So Jabari will be held for the moment. They're going to make sure that Brian Ramirez is okay before they burn their final substitution of the match. So they're going to let play resume and make sure Ramirez is okay. Looked like the ball came out on the near side. It did not. And Leroux kept going forward. Then Anunga knocked it off his foot. And there's the throw-in from Leroux to Jasinski, the final third. Skane comes across the middle, knocked away. That'll be a goal kick.
1: It's Fox that gets the strike. He just can't hit the target. It's a quick snapshot with his right foot. It's a wide position. And again, just for FC Cincinnati, they've got to continue to close spaces, track runners.
0: Fox had way too much space there. Yep. Inside of the box. Only a minute and a half in the seven of stoppage time. Jabari still being held at the midfield as they wait to see if they need to make a change, and it's not Ramirez. Santana sends the ball high into the night there. There, across the midfield. Gidi on the far side plays it forward towards Denke, and it will roll out all the way to the end line. And now Cincinnati will make that final substitution. It's Denke who will come off, and Jabari into the match. So that is it. Denke was trying to run across the pitch. This is where Kevin sometimes makes these decisions. Because if you don't come off in 15 seconds, then Jabari's held and you're playing a man down. He's trying to come from the far side of the near side. Victor Rivas came over and ushered him behind the goal.
1: I think his teammates were running him too. So.
0: Yeah. But you got to have the awareness there. Timo Werner the other way. Werner loads of space into the box. Hadebe swipes the ball, but straight up into the air. Now it's Gidi. Jabari trying to fight it. He's knocked down from behind. That'll be a foul, and that's dissent. Jack Jasinski's not going to be booked, but he throws his fist and screams at the match official. Where's the run over from Victor Rivas to book him? None of that. Free kick for Cincinnati. 35 yards away from the goal. Tano to take it. 3 minutes into the seven of stoppage time. They'll send everybody forward as the orange and blue try to close this out. They've come from behind. Trailed by a goal twice. Tied it twice and took the lead on the Evander wonder strike in the 82nd minute. All up the far touchline for San Jose. Robinson first there. Werner sends it back in the direction of Skane. Anunga swipes it away from Marks. Jabari off his chest into the center circle of Vander. Plays it forward. Barlow probably offside there, so he held up. Didn't make the run after it. And Jasinski for San Jose. They work left to right. Still at least 3 minutes remaining. It's been a seesaw battle tonight. Back to gun. Cincinnati have 23 shots in this match. Gunn has 7 saves, but it might not be enough. Bo Leroux with space on the near side. Sends it towards the box. Headed away, Sammy Gidi. He's been fantastic. Barlow to Evander in transition. Evander sends it back forward for Barlow. Barlow over to Jabari at the edge of the 18. Jabari! Cincinnati is going to win tonight in the Queen City.
1: Well, it's been really the story of tonight in this game. Just the chances created, the ability to get players forward, to find spaces, to find a runner. And it happens again, a quick break. Evander plays the ball through into Tom Barlow, who slips it through the legs to find Jabari. And Jabari takes a touch. He has to make sure of it. He does. He gets enough behind it. Slightly off balance as he strikes it, but it doesn't matter. He steers it past the goalkeeper into the bottom corner, and FC Cincinnati deservedly get that fourth goal and an insurance goal to win this game.
0: On an unselfish decision by Tom Barlow, because he easily could have shot it, already on a goal, looking for a brace off the bench, and instead he makes that pass. Jabari finishes it, and now FC Cincinnati up two. With probably about 2 minutes left, there's going to be additional stoppage time tacked on. Werner over to the near side, and Skane. Skane trying to cross the ball, pings it off of Barlow. That'll set up a corner kick as the clock continues to tick away. 6 minutes of stoppage have expired. 7 were prescribed. Victor Rivas is no doubt going to allow this to go a bit further. Werner to take it quickly, right-footed. Service, out swinging ball, headed away. Ramirez trying to get to it. Cannot. It pops straight up into the air. And Roman punches at it. Couldn't quite catch it. But what a job by Guidi to head the ball back. And then after all that, the flag goes up. San Jose was offside. Well, if you stuck around, you're having a lot of fun tonight. Look at the Bailey.
1: I think they were happy they stayed. Not that the Bailey were ever going to leave. But
0: no, this match was supposed to start 4 hours ago. A 2-hour and 6-minute delay. Due to the storms, and boy, has it been worth it. At times, stomachs may have been a little bit tight with FC Cincinnati trailing 2-1 in the second half. An explosion in the final quarter of an hour. 79th minute, 82nd minute, and stoppage time, exclamation point from Ayub Jabari to make it 4-2. And a much-needed 3 points for FC Cincinnati going in to the break. And there it is, a full-time whistle at TQL Stadium. It took a while, but they are dancing in the Bailey tonight here in the Queen City. The orange and blue win this one 4-2. Another win against a really good team from the Western Conference, and it's nights like this, Kevin, that show you the glimpses of what this FC Cincinnati team can be.
1: Yeah, no, I think from an attacking standpoint, they definitely had domination throughout the game. And I think, of course, we talked about just the defensive lapses. You know, there were two disappointing, you know, things that happened during tonight. It was really those two goals that were conceded. Other than that, it was really good game from FC Cincinnati, especially from an attacking side of things. And especially to bounce back, you know, from last week's disappointment with the loss to Columbus. So for FC Cincinnati tonight, they put on a show. Very entertaining, and I think from the attacking standpoint, job done, 100%.
0: I don't think there's any question about that. As they get the goals late to send this crowd home happy, just shy of midnight at TQL Stadium. Of course, we will hear from Pat Noonan momentarily. He is over there talking to Victor Rivas right now. And bit lengthier of a conversation than normal. Through Rivas and Noonan got into it a little bit late in this match. And Pat, listen, that's infrequent that Pat has serious disagreements, I would say. Obviously, there are times he disagrees with calls, but we have seen one situation, of course, where he was sent off a couple years back. But it's rare that he ends up nose-to-nose with an official. And FC Cincinnati push all the right buttons tonight and route to the victory. So that conversation continues. And Pat, of course, always makes his way through the handshakes. And he is friends with many of the assistant coaches from the San Jose team from his playing days as well as his coaching days. And it's connections to Bruce Arena. So a lot of friends on that other side. Of course, Bruce Arena and FC Cincinnati assistant coach Kenny Arena head-to-head tonight. Kenny an opportunity to spend time with his grandkids. And as the referee is now trying to walk off, Pat's still walking with them. And now that conversation coming to its conclusion as the players are heading over towards the Bailey. Pat's making his way towards our headset. And we'll get some thoughts from the head coach. Here is he is all set up downstairs. Pat Noonan, 4-2. The final three goals in the final 15 minutes plus stoppage time. How did your men kick it into another gear to find this victory?
2: I don't think we kicked it another gear. We did a lot of the same things in the first 75 minutes.
0: Yeah.
2: Final decision let us down because I thought there was a lot of good actions, a lot of good play. We conceded on a set-piece goal, which I mentioned, but the goal that we concede, we're in total control of attacking, and we make the wrong play, and we don't do a good job stepping up. And so those are two moments that maybe put a little damper on what was a really good performance against a good San Jose team.
1: So, Coach, you talk about obviously disappointment, potentially higher conversion rate with chances created, but you did create the chances. You did have 24 shots on goal, 60% possession. How did you find the space? How did you open up the San Jose team tonight?
2: I think the spaces occupied by Kenji and Evander were really beneficial. When we moved the ball side to side, I think it caused them a lot of problems. When we were forcing the ball down the middle is when we got ourselves into some tough spots, but we moved the ball well. We played and we moved, and you got to trust the next guy's going to make the right decision, and then eventually you get guys like Evander in the right spots to make plays. So, good win.
0: Coach, in about 14 minutes, you'll celebrate your birthday. Happy birthday. No better gift than 3 points.
2: Thanks, guys.
0: All right, that is Pat Noonan down on the pitch after FC Cincinnati winning an important one against San Jose. Your final score, 4-2 in favor of the Orange and Blue. We step aside, take a break. And the post-game report begins on the other side as we head towards Sunday here on ESPN 1530.
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0: Mo Egger, Monday at 3 on ESPN 1530. Tom Glenner, Kim McCluskey back with you at TQL Stadium. The final score 4-2 in favor of FC Cincinnati. Kevin, at times this game can be cruel, and you'll have all the opportunities in a night and not convert many of them. In the end, the game gave FC Cincinnati, I think, what they deserve tonight.
1: Oh, 100%. And yeah, if you walk out of here with less than at least a draw, given how the scoring went, you'd be, you know, fuming, I think. But I think the win is 100% deserved. It was, consistency. I think being able to just, no matter what happened, being able to turn the page and continue to attack and create chances. And then eventually, you know, a couple of special moments too. I mean, the Vanders goal, of course, was unbelievable. But just the relentless pursuit of it, I think, ended up being the difference, and FC Cincinnati controlled the game and deservedly so won.
0: Yeah, I think that's a good point there, the relentless pursuit of that victory and not getting frustrated in those moments, right? Because there was a period there, and that's what I was bringing up. It felt like ages since they had a shot on goal, right? Yeah. The chances were getting there, but there was nothing on goal. They were not challenging the goalkeeper for a pretty long stretch in the second half, but boy, once they did, it was over.
1: Yeah, no, I think you had said that just before. Maybe Barlow's goal, and then, of course, Evander's goal, and that answered the question. So, yeah, 100%.
0: All right, well, let's talk about Evander's goal and take you through the scoring summary as we continue our post-game coverage here on ESPN 1530.
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19: 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One guy made it home. The guy not wearing his seatbelt didn't. 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
0: Cincy 360, Monday at noon on ESPN 1530. 4-2, the final score tonight in favor of FC Cincinnati. Let's dive right into our scoring summary. 26th minute, it was Daniel Mayuni, the native of St. Louis, giving San Jose the lead on an assist from Timo Werner. And then 8 minutes later, FC Cincinnati got an answer. Judd with Robinson sneaking up from behind. Still Judd. Buka finally knocks it off his foot. Then Womedo. Judd wanted a foul, won't get it. And Bomadem over to Evander. As Ramirez doesn't give it to him. Now he does. It's Brian Ramirez with space. Shoots and tie ball game. Patience for FC Cincinnati as they get their first of the night. And it's 1-1 here in the 34th minute. What I liked about the play tonight of FC Cincinnati, Kevin, is that it never felt like there was any panic in the way they performed.
1: I think that was the key. I think from just a consistency standpoint and just being able to continue to turn the page like we discussed just in that first segment, no matter if you conceded or not, and then even if you couldn't convert on the goal, you know, from the strikes, they just continued to kind of carry on, and that was good. It was great to see that patience and that focus.
0: It was 1-1 at that point, and that's where we headed in to the dressing room at the half. But then, early in the second half, 56th minute, Timo Werner, who scored or assisted on the first goal, now he scores a goal, his fifth of the season. Judd on the assist. Cincinnati just switched off, and it's 2-1. For quite a long stretch, but 23 minutes later, as Kevin and I kind of questioning where will be the spark? Well, it came off the bench. It's Tom Barlow. Barlow into the 18, lines it up, comes off the post, and into the goal. We're even at two apiece in the 79th minute. Evander got the assist. It was his second assist of the match. 10th of the season. Barlow continues to dominate in every minute he is given against San Jose. He now has 3 goals in 4 career appearances, all off the bench against the Quakes. So it's even at 2 apiece. Is that where we'll end? No. How about you let Evander dial one in from long distance? Evander to the midfield line and over to the far side at Janique. Janique in the attacking half, cutting into the middle, drops it back to Evander, lets it go on for Wolverdum. Now Evander from distance, a shot and a goal! Golazo from Evander! FC Cincinnati lead 3-2. Simply a spectacular moment, Kevin, and no doubt about it, the best goal of the season for FC Cincinnati.
1: Someone say Golazo.
0: Golazo. I mean, that's what it was. And Evander just let it fly. Nobody saw it.
1: No, it's just a great strike. I think Just the power that he had from the distance. You said 35, just over 35 yards out, and just the dip that he had on the two, the keeper had no chance.
0: So FC Cincinnati take the lead at that point for the first time tonight. It's 3-2. Can they hold on? The answer was yes, but they also got some insurance. Bo Larone with space on the near side. Sends it towards the box. Headed away, Sammy Guidi. He's been fantastic. Barlow to Evander in transition. Evander sends it back forward for Barlow. Barlow over to Jabari at the edge of the 18. Jabari, ball game! FC Cincinnati is going to win tonight in the Queen City. Well, that was exactly what the orange and blue needed. A little bit of insurance and breathing room at the end of the match. They saw it out from there. And 4-2, the final on this match that has gone much later than most would have expected. But a 2-hour and 6-minute storm delay had this match kick off late, but it all worked out in the end for FC Cincinnati. Our match statistics, FC Cincinnati, 60% of the possession, San Jose 40, 24 shots in this game for the orange and blue. They had 11 shots on target, 12 shots for San Jose. They had 3 on target. Fouls 11 on Cincinnati, 5 on San Jose. There were 3 yellow cards. They were all on the orange and blue. Most importantly, 3 points in the win column for Pat Noonan's men, just minutes ahead of his 46th birthday. We'll take a look at the MLS scoreboard next on ESPN 1530.
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0: Mo Egger, Monday at 3 on ESPN 1530. Time to fly around the league and check the MLS scoreboard presented by Allegiant. A lot of finals now. DC United and Nashville 2-2. Miami and Columbus also a 2-2 draw, as well as Montreal and New England. New York Red Bulls defeat Orlando 3-2. Philadelphia, same scoreline over Atlanta, who had a player sent off. Philadelphia came from behind in that match. Vancouver LAFC at BC Place finished in a 1-1 draw. Chicago and Robert Lewandowski, his first two goals in Major League Soccer, so he gets the game winner 2-1 over Charlotte. Houston wins at Sporting Kansas City. 2-0 was the final. Minnesota and San Diego, a 1-1 draw at Allianz Field. St. Louis and Real Salt Lake, 1-1 draw at Energizer Park. Colorado gets the victory over Austin, 1-0 at home. Two games still going on. LA Galaxy and Dallas are scoreless in the 62nd minute, and Portland, Seattle are tied at 1 in the Battle of Cascadia. That is at the half. FC Cincinnati begins League Cup play on Tuesday. Three matches in 8 days coming up across this busy month of August. Kevin and I will talk about that and wrap it up next on ESPN 1530.
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0: 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Tom Glenn and Kevin McCluskey back for one final segment as we have rolled past midnight and on to Sunday. Not often that happens here at TQL Stadium, but here we are wrapping things up after the big weather delay. And I think we talked about all the positives tonight. That can't be ignored, is being able to overcome that. We talked about what will it look like for FC Cincinnati. Well, it looked pretty good despite the adversity of having to go back in after that full warm-up period.
1: Yeah, look, I think anytime that you face that inclement weather, it's a case you've got to try to stay loose as possible, not try to get too hyped up, and, you know, I think go through the routine again once they came back out. I saw from the start, after the delay, they looked sharp. I think they certainly had the control of the game. The possession pieces, I think, were in a good place. I think the chances created. The only really disappointing piece again defensively was just that lack of focus and switching off to concede the two goals the way they did. You heard that in Pat's interview also. And then potentially maybe, you know, lack of conversion on shots, 24 shots on goal, right, 4 goals. So you could make an argument just to improve that piece if you want to continue to improve the performance. But FC Cincinnati, again, after that disappointing loss against Columbus last week, I think this is a great performance to get back. The fans, credit to them, they stuck around after that rain, that delay. Mm-hmm. And I think they were entertained getting 4 goals. Evander's goal was absolute cracking goal, cracking right finish. So, yeah, it was definitely worth sticking around for. We have a lot of people listening tonight. People yes from Wales.
0: Wales?
1: Ireland, yeah, good
0: that
1: friends.
0: Well, Ireland's
1: Stephen,
0: regular.
1: Stephen Keel's listening to us.
0: I love that.
1: Yeah, it's fantastic. So I don't know why he's up this early, but he's listening.
0: Well, probably about to work out, right? It's what, 5?
1: Yeah, and you haven't seen his arms. He's got massive arms.
0: Well, so see? He probably is working out. Gym, right? See? And then he'll get some breakfast and get it going. Now, FC Cincinnati, if you turn around, there is no rest for the weary. Not at all this month. They're basically going to play every 4 days. Leagues Cup starts on Tuesday. People ask, what will be the approach? The approach will be they're trying to win a trophy. But
9: you got to manage the workload of the guys who played tonight and try to get results. And if you do, then you're pushing forward. It gets a little tricky. But Pat Noonan's going for this. I don't think there's any question about that.
1: No, I think so, too. I think, look, you've got 8 games this month. You know, that's a lot, obviously, in a shortened period of time. But they have a bench and they have a deep roster for a reason. I think you go through trying to win, not just in the domestic play with MLS, but these other competitions. And this is a great, chance for, again, coming off of the second half or starting the second half of the season, especially, that you want to try to get your hands on some silverware. And this is something that they can go for and hopefully win.
9: Yeah, absolutely. Tonight was the first game of the final 17 of the MLS regular season. Now a break with those three matches. MLS game again in 2 weeks at Orlando. And in the meantime, 3 straight games against Liga MX sides, starting with Pachuca on Tuesday night. You can get tickets for that one and all FC Cincinnati matches right now at fccincinnati.com. Partner, took a little bit longer than we planned tonight, but we got there. A little caffeine always helps, and 4 goals certainly powers us to the finish line. Enjoy your Sunday. We'll be right back to it here on Tuesday.
1: You too. I'll see you soon.
9: All right. Look forward to that. For my broadcast partner, Kevin McCluskey, for our on-site engineer, Kevin Cordes, and our man, Liam Tomlinson, putting in the long shift back in the studio, I'm Tom Galletter. FC Cincinnati, the winners tonight by a final of 4-2. Good night, everybody.
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0: I'm Ed Zenkin. Tarek Skubal is reportedly heading west. According to ESPN's Jeff Passan, Tigers are trading Skubal to the Dodgers. In return, Detroit will get three prospects, outfielder Zaire Hope, right-hander River Ryan, and right-hander Brady Smith. The teams have yet to make the deal official. Meanwhile, the Mariners traded pitcher Luis Castillo to the White Sox, reliever Sir Anthony Dominguez, outfielder Nolan Jones, and catching prospect Boston Smith. Also, according to ESPN, Jeff Passan, the Braves are acquiring Lane Thomas and left-hander Bailey Falter from the Royals. Meanwhile, in action on the diamond, the Dodgers continue to struggle with the Red Sox. Boston beats LA again 3-2. At Wrigley, the Cubs bounce back after a loss on Friday. They beat the Yankees 5-2. Earlier in the Lone Star Series, the Astros increased their division lead over the Rangers.
1: Flew out to right field in his first at bat. Here's a pitch. This one hit on the left side, into left field for a base hit. Yordan scores. Christian Walker to the plate. Here's the throw. He'll score standing up. A two-run single on the first pitch that Taylor Trammell sees, and the Astros lead it 3-1.
0: That call from KBME 790 AM as Houston wins it 5-4. The Astros lead over the Rangers in the AL West is now at a game and a half. The Padres continue to remain in the thick of the National League wild card chase. They get a walk-off, and they defeat the Giants 6-5. Brewers win over the Angels 3-1. So Milwaukee, despite having its fight with the Dodgers at the trade deadline, now ahead of LA in the standings. They have the best record in baseball. Also, the Brewers win 3-1.
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0: must be found.
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0: Look up, look down, look around. Look up, look down, look around. In the trees and on the ground, 'cause the ALB must be found.
1: Some signs of the ALB are dime-sized holes on tree trunks, a sawdust-like material called frass, and the beetle itself, with a long black body and white spots.
0: Look up, look down, look around. Look up, look down, look around. In the trees and on the ground, 'cause the ALB must be found.
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0: Off in San Diego, where the Padres stayed within a game of the final wild card spot of the National League with a win over the Giants. 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
1: Here's the seventh pitch of the at bat and a line drive into center field. Base hit to win it. Bogarts will hit the dish and Jake Cronenworth walks it off. The celebration will take place in shallow right field.
2: Number one.
0: Finally, as the Dodgers await the arrival of Tarek Skubal, they've had their hands full with the Red Sox this weekend as Boston wins its second straight game at Chavez Ravine. We get the call from WEEI 93.7 FM.
3: He's got that look right now, Sadon. 1-2. Here's the pitch. And it is swung on and driven high and deep into left field. Are you kidding me? Sadon! Say it again! We are tied at 2. He is ridiculous right now.
4: Well, the Dodgers are feeling a little bit better. Maybe not from the game, but from the trade. Their fans fired up. Tarek Skubal from the Detroit Tigers to the Los Angeles Dodgers. And he spoke after his game, he didn't pitch for Detroit today, about what it was like, what he was feeling when he heard he was traded.
5: At this time, I'm excited to be a Dodger. You know, I'm excited to get down there and meet all those guys and you know, chase 3 championships in a row. You know, it's hard to do, so I'm excited to be a part of that. But yeah, it's a lot of different emotions. You know, definitely kind of a roller coaster a little bit.
4: Well, he brought it up, the potential for history. There's only been 2 franchises to win 3 straight World Series, the Yankees and the A's. The A's who the Tigers happened to face in his last game with Detroit. But potentially being a part of history, what would it mean for Skubal?
5: Like you said, going to a team like the Dodgers, having a shot to be part of history, you know, how much does that mean to you? Yeah, it's exciting. You know, I'm excited. They got a good group. You know, you hear everything across the way. I'm excited, though.
4: I mean, it certainly would be exciting to join a team that, hey, the Tigers had made the playoffs the previous 2 years, did not get to the CS Series, but they had made the playoffs the previous 2 seasons, the seasons where the Dodgers won the World Series both of those years. But I think the overwhelming takeaway from this trade is not only the fact that the Dodgers got better, but is what does this mean for Major League Baseball when it comes to the collective bargaining agreement and the controversy with the rich continuing to get richer throughout the sport. We'll have more of that coming up later on SportsCenter All Night. Big name teams also going at it. 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
19: Shalom and greetings in the name of Yahweh, the only name under heaven given among men whereby we must be saved. It is for this reason that I pledge allegiance to Yahweh Almighty, who has blessed the Constitutional Republic of the United States. And to that republic for which those red, white, and blue stars and stripes stand, one nation under our only one God, Yahweh, indivisible with liberty and justice for all. This brings me once again to Psalm 33 and 12, reading from the Complete Jewish Bible. And everywhere I see uppercase Adonai, written in all uppercase letters, I will properly put back the name of Yahweh. And if I should be reading in your KJV, everywhere I see Lord written in all uppercase letters, I will put Yahweh back in the place where somebody removed it. Back to Psalm 33 and 12, Complete Jewish Bible. How blessed is the nation whose God is Yahweh, the people he chose as his heritage. Your KJV reads, blessed is the nation whose God is Yahweh, and the people whom he hath chosen for his own inheritance. Now, any of you who have done any research or have any common sense know that this nation claims to be a Christian nation. However, many of you do not know that the word Christian was not the word that was where they were called Christians at Antioch. They were not called Christians at Antioch. If you go back to the Hebrew, the original, it wasn't Israel that was called Christians. Rome, who was in rule, gave that label to people who worshipped a Messiah. Yes, the label Christian came from Rome. If you look at the scriptures, and I'm talking about the Holy Scriptures, from Genesis to Malachi or Malachi, you don't find labels. Even in the New Blood Covenant, the word Christian is not in the original. They were called Mashiach Kiyim. Well, we don't speak Hebrew. You're right. If you don't speak Hebrew, you speak English or whatever other language you speak. However, that term Christian, Christ, Christos, all this came from Rome, the Latin and the Greeks. Human beings have given other human beings labels. In the original, They weren't called Christians at Antioch. They were called Mashiach Kiyim. Again, you're saying, we don't speak Hebrew. The English for that is very simple. They were followers of Messiah. Mashiach is derivative of Mashiach, which is the same as Messiah. Okay? They were simply followers of Messiah. Again, we are not labels. If you look at the scriptures, they're very plain. There was Israel and the nations. Israel and the nations. I also want to establish something else that's been taken totally out of context. Way out of context. There's been a statement that has been made. Okay, there's Israel and the nations. The word nations is the Hebrew word goyim. And goyim means just that, the nations. This is what how it's been misconstrued, okay? All right. Hebrew word for nation is goy. In the plural form, goyim means nations. While goy originally referred to any to specifically denote non-Israeli nations or Gentiles. Another Hebrew, Amma, which is used less frequently in the Hebrew Bible compared, all right? So this is my own research, and let me read this other word. Okay, so if goyim or goy doesn't mean cow or cattle, what is the word for cattle? The primary Hebrew word for cattle is bakar, which specifically refers to bovine animals such as oxen, cows, and bulls, or collectively to a herd of such animals. Other related terms are behemah, which is a broader term meaning beast or animal or cattle, generally referring to large quadruplets or dumb beasts. Another word is mikna, a general term for livestock or possession encompassing all types of domestic animals, including cattle, sheep, and camels. Another word is para, which specifically means cow. All right, then you have the word shor, which specifically means bull or ox. So we don't find goy or goyim anywhere. So I tried to trace this down to figure out, well, who in the world came up with that saying? Who told who that they would spread a lie like that? That goy is a cow, goyim is the plural for cattle. And I came across a statement that there were anti-Semitic people that created this meaning. So, there are lots of anti-Semitic people who hate the nation of Israel. Alright, this is not good. Again, has been blessed because she's been an ally to Israel. However, they're not Christian principles. Now, please hear me out before you get all in an uproar. Let's take that frame, that phrase. The word Christian is a term given by Rome to certain believers, all right? Where it says that they were first called Christians at Antioch, again, this is incorrect. They were called Mashiach Kiyim, or followers of Messiah. That's it. A label. Rome did not give us the law. Torah. Rome gave us labels. Other people put labels on other people. And the scripture doesn't do this. And the nations, Israel and the goyim. Again, goyim is not cattle in the plural form. No. Goyim does mean nations. The word cattle is bakar. All right, and then there are other names for specific kinds of cattle. All right, now let's go back to the nations. And this nation, particularly, this is where I live. This is my home. And I was taught scripture here. But the scripture was not given to Rome first. In fact, Rome thwarted the scriptures to a degree. And I'm not saying that Rome did this, but somebody did. And I'm wondering if it was somebody in world rule, or was it Israel trying to hide the name? Now, in the Israeli language, in the Hebrew, Yahweh's name, Yahweh, and it has not been replaced with titles in the actual Hebrew script. However, when you see the English on the other side of the Hebrew, depending on what kind of scriptures you're looking at, if you're looking at a Tanakh, you're going to see Hashem, which means the name, replace Yahweh's name. In other English versions, like this Complete Jewish Bible, see in the English that uppercase Adonai replaced the name of Yahweh. You will also see in the KJV that uppercase Lord replaced the name of Yahweh. Who had the right to do that? I'm not sure. It could be one of anybody. I used to wonder if it was, if it was those Jews that say they are Jews but are not, but are of the synagogue of Satan. I don't know. And I don't know who they are, and you don't either, unless you specifically know who's worshiping darkness, who's practicing sorcery. And this is everywhere in the hierarchy of the elite system that is ruling this earth. That's ruling this earth. So what do we do? We've got to go back to the original. And how can we, God knows who you're talking about. I'm sure he probably does if you don't know. But when you come to the knowledge that his name has been removed from his word, then, and you refuse to believe it, and you think you could call him anything that you want, then you are deceived. Because you get into the new blood covenant, and you have the word that says, great is the mystery of godliness, for God was manifest in flesh. God was manifest in flesh. Well, who is God? Yahweh. By the way, this is a women's broadcast. And I know the word says that the aged women are to teach the younger women how to love their husbands, how to love their children, how to guide the house, and on and on and on. However, if the woman is the keeper of the house, that word keep means to guard. And mom, you need to guard your own soul against false doctrine so that you can be a righteous example in your household to know the truth and search it out. This is simple stuff. This is very easy to find. It's rather shocking. But if you look at your Ten Commandments that a lot of you have hanging in your home, you're going to see the first commandment is, you shall have no other gods before me. Who is the me? You have to go to the verse prior to that. And I wonder why this verse was specifically left out of the first commandment. When it says very clearly, I am Yahweh, your God. You shall have no other gods before me. There were many in this nation, in the 13 colonies, that knew who Yahweh was. William Bradford, the second governor for the state of Massachusetts, had the Yud-Heh-Waw-Heh, which spells Yahweh's name, on his tombstone. In fact, it says Yahweh is good in Hebrew. And then he was given some kind of a Christian description on the tombstone. Those were not his words. They were somebody else's words. Because Christians, as they were titled, worshipped an Jesus name. They first started off worshiping I-E-S-O-U-S, which evolved to I-E-S-U-S, and the I-E-S-U-S is what's found in the 1611 KJV. Then the I-E-S-U-S evolved to J-E-S-U-S, the letter J being right out less than 300 years old. And we know if great is the mystery of godliness, for God was manifest in the flesh, who is God? What's his name? Oh, he's a God called by many names. No, he's not. One God. He was specific with the first commandment. I am Yahweh, your God. You shall have no other gods before me. Now, I want to take you back before we get into our reading here, if I get into it at all. Israel was instructed. First, she was told, Abraham was told, I'm bringing you to a land that I'm giving to you. But he was given instructions. Drive out the inhabitants of the land. And Yahweh Almighty gave him the borders of that land. For you people who think you know more than the Almighty, those names over there of a lot of those little portions of land were changed. And they were given other names and separated by whoever ruled, and Rome was one of them. They kind of separated and said, this part belongs to this and this part belongs to this. When Yahweh Almighty gave the boundaries of all of Israel. And it's much more than what you see today. So, you probably need to be careful when you say that Israel is taking somebody else's land. When you need to go back to the scriptures and find the boundaries that Yahweh gave to Israel. Now, going back to where I started, before I ran a rabbit trail, all right? Yahweh told Israel to run those people out of that land. Yahweh told them that. He wasn't like some of you who say, well, they were there first. Do you know what they practiced? Do you know what they did? Why Yahweh wanted them out of that land? Yahweh told Israel, the 12 tribes that he chose, Jacob's 12 sons, whose name was later changed to Israel. He said, I'm not giving you this land because of your righteousness. I'm giving you this land because the people there, they were wicked and they were unrighteous. And Yahweh knew that those 12 tribes would submit to him, but not always. So what happened? Those 12 tribes went in, and many of the tribes, I say many, I can't remember right now, I think it was 4 or 5 of the tribes, did exactly what Yahweh said and drove the inhabitants out, all of them. He drove them out. But the other tribes let them stay. And Yahweh told them in the beginning when he said he was going to give them that land, if you don't drive them out, they are going to be thorns in your flesh. And they are to this very day. That's why all the squabbling back and forth. And if you stop and think, they're all kind of related. All those countries around them, where did they come from? Esau and Ishmael. And they had their own sons, and they were promised to be blessed. Yahweh was going to bless because these were Abraham's seed too. Remember, Abraham had not only Sarah, but he had the bondwoman, Hagar. And then on down the line, it was Keturah. I think her name was Keturah. I have to go back and see. It's been a while since I've read it. Nevertheless, Abraham had seed. and his seed would be blessed. And they were all taught the same thing. Esau and Ishmael were taught to worship the one God, Yahweh. No other deities, none, none. And that Jesus, if you do a study and go from J-E-S-U-S back to I-E-S-U-S back to I-E-S-O-U-S, ladies, you will find that that I-E-S-O-U-S is the son of the Greek sky god Zeus, a mythological character. Now, this is not to question your relationship with the Almighty, because Yahweh honors anybody who lives his word with a circumcised, honest heart of humility. My husband, we didn't know. My husband set our children down because we used to believe that our Savior's name was, that our God's name was Jehovah, which was a mistranslation of Yahweh. It was introduced by Peter Gallatinus, a monk. That was incorrect. So my husband set our children down, and we know that our God robed himself in flesh, became our lamb. My husband set our children down and told him, we didn't change gods. We just did not know that his name was Yahweh. We didn't know that. So I tell you the same thing. You must search this out, because you might be worshiping an idol ignorantly. And I know this sounds terrible to you, and I don't question your experience, because I know the experience that my husband and I came from 50 years ago. I share with you women the truth. And if I could teach you who your first love really is, then I can further teach you how to love your husband, how to love your children, how to guide the house. But we have a first love, and we need to know who he is. And if his name has been removed from his word, how in the world are we going to know who to call upon? If you go back to all the prophets, every single one of them called on Yahweh. Abraham, Isaac, and Jacob called on Yahweh. And how are we going to know that if we don't know that his name was removed and replaced with an uppercase title? And that uppercase title of Yahweh, God, became that mystery of godliness. For Yahweh, God, was manifest in flesh, and that's what got him put on the execution stake. He told Philip, he said, "If I've been so long with you that you don't know me, when you've seen me, you've seen the Father." That Mashiach was given the name above all names. Is there any name above his Father's name? No. He was never given a J name, nor an Yeshua name. And all the prophets bear witness of this. Immanuel is not a name. Immanuel is a sentence phrase. And you don't have to be a Hebrew scholar. You could just kind of look at the Hebrew characters and see that Immanu is not connected to El. You only find that in the English, which is totally, outrageously wrong. Immanu means with us. El is God, is the word God. And that Immanuel, that child that was born of a virgin, a Betula and an Alma. Betula and Alma mean a virgin. Alma is inclusive of a young maiden. Both are virgins. And that child born of a virgin had the attributes of mighty God and everlasting Father. Ladies, there's only one of those, and that's our God, who spoke in the first commandment, "I am Yahweh your God. You shall have no other gods before me." No other gods. All right, for just a few minutes, I want to go into the book of Judges. We can see by history and how the name of Yahweh just kind of simply faded away somehow throughout the nations, especially over there in the Middle East. Yeah. Especially over there in the Middle East, because Esau He was taught to worship Yahweh. Hagar's child was taught to worship Yahweh. Hagar was taught to worship Yahweh. Somewhere, they got to their own. Maybe they didn't want to be like those 12 tribes because they thought they were evilly treated. I don't know. But we can see there's been wars and skirmishes. And then we find Israel not doing what Yahweh said when they came into the land. They did not run out all the people like they were told. And they had become thorns in their sides. And now here we are in the year 2026, and we're thinking Israel doesn't have a right to run them out. Oh, yes, they do. If they start causing problems, they need to be run out. Right now, if you look at Josiah and King Manasseh, after King Manasseh was released from the prison, and King Josiah, they went through all the territories of Israel, destroying idols. And the people were made to worship Yahweh. Now, people nowadays will say, well, that's dictatorship. That's what Yahweh's word says. You shall have no other gods before me. And if you go through all the prophets, you'll see that they say, there are no other savior. In fact, well, let's get into Judges here. We're gonna read some examples. How the spirit of Delilah, that's what the English say. I think it's Delilah or Delilah. I'm not sure if I'm putting the accent on the right syllable or not. I think the accent's on the third syllable, but I'm just going to stay with Delilah. Delilah was a woman in the natural, but there was a spirit behind it that kept trying to water Samson, Shimshon, down, nagging him day in, day out. Ladies, search your spirit. Do you have a Delilah? Let's read. For a short time, we're just about out of time here. Okay, Judges chapter 13 and 1, reading from a complete Jewish Bible. It says, again, listen to this. Again, the people of Israel did what was evil from Yahweh's perspective, and Yahweh handed them over to the Philistine for 40 years. Did you hear that? The people of Israel, the 12 tribes of Jacob, did evil from Yahweh's perspective. This is what the complete Jewish Bible says. This is dead on the Hebrew. Yahweh got tired of that. These were his people. Judgment starts at the house of God. The house, who is God? Yahweh. Judgment will start with his people. And he got so tired of it that he just turned them over to the Philistines for 40 years. Manoach, his wife was barren and childless. The angel of Yahweh appeared to the woman and said to her, listen, you are barren, you haven't had a child, but you will conceive and bear a son. Now therefore be careful not to drink any wine or other intoxicating liquor, and don't eat anything unclean. This is the Almighty

0: speaking to this woman, "For indeed you will conceive and bear a son. No razor is to touch his head, because the child will be a Nazir," or some say Nazarene, "a Nazir for God from the womb. Moreover, he will begin to rescue Israel from the power," listen, "from the power," let me get on down here, I lost my spot here, "of the Philistine." That's what Yahweh spoke. And she was to keep that, those instructions. She was to do them. Verse 6, "The woman came and told her husband. She said, 'A man of God came to me. His face was fearsome. His face was fearsome, like that of the angel of God. I didn't ask him where he came from, and he didn't tell me his name. He just appeared to her. But he said to me, "Listen, you will conceive and bear a son. So now don't drink any wine or other intoxicating liquor, and don't eat anything unclean, because the child will be a Nazir for God from the womb until the day he dies." She was to dedicate this child from the womb. And is that not, ladies, what we are to do? We are to dedicate from the time we are born of the water and of the Spirit. And when we come to knowledge, we walk in it. We walk in it. And if we have a sincere and circumcised heart of honesty and walk in humility, the Almighty is going to show us truth. It may go against the grain of our flesh. Nevertheless, it's His Word. And what do we do? Do we just toss it out? Listen, the more truth that you find, the more you're going to be separated. And you may walk alone until Yahweh raises up someone to keep you encouraged. And He does that. Yahweh never leaves us alone if we stay faithful to Him and we don't let the Delilahs work on us. Maybe we'll take this up in next week's programming with the book of Judges. Until next time.
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0: Greetings, friends. We welcome you to the Sacred Name broadcast, presented by the Assemblies of Yahweh of Bethel, Pennsylvania. I'm Elder Jacob O. Meyer, proclaiming the revealed personal name of our Heavenly Father Yahweh and the good news of the Kingdom of the Heavens.
1: The Ark is telling us something. Wood will be consumed by fire. Metal will become harder and more durable when heated. The dross or the impurities in the metal will be driven out by heat or by trying. Man's allotted human time has been compared to that of a tree or wood. And isn't it significant that we read Psalm 1 this morning? When you turn to verse 3, he shall be like a tree. The simile, like a tree. But I'd like for us to go to Jeremiah chapter 17, where the desert briar, of course, is called tamarisk in this passage. But in verse 5, it says, in this manner says Yahweh, cursed is the man that trusts in man and makes flesh his arm, and whose heart departs from Yahweh. This is a backslider, one who leaves the worship of Yahweh. For he shall be like the tamarisk in the desert. We see the tamarisk, and the tamarisk is similar to the acacia.

shall not fear when heat comes, but its leaves shall be green and shall not be careful in the year of drought, neither shall cease from yielding fruit. So the comparison is very appropriate. You want to live in the desert and struggle for existence? Or do you want to live by a stream or an irrigation canal, which is really what the Psalm 1 is talking about? Where would you prefer to live? Well, we'd all prefer to live near water that sends down its roots by the river. It won't fear when heat comes. It'll always have water. The water is flowing by the river. Its leaves shall be green and shall not be careful in the year of drought. It won't worry about the year of drought. And it will always yield fruit. Isn't it interesting that this comparison is made? Yet conversely, gold is durable, much more so than wood, which will eventually disintegrate and perish. And gold, as a precious metal, is preserved and saved from generation to generation, sometimes for centuries and even millennia. We have been speculating that perhaps some of the gold in this menorah might have come out of the temple, because the gold leaf was purchased in Italy. And gold is something precious, and people preserve it. They're careful of it. It's handed down from mother to daughter, father to son. Therefore, the weakness of gold, the crown of eternal life, the crown of righteousness. You remember my message on the various crowns that are described in the scriptures. A crown of eternal life, a crown of righteousness. And isn't that significant? When the fallible humankind is covered over by the precious metal of gold on all sides, eternal life will ensue, symbolized by the durability of gold. Here we find in the Exodus 25 terms such as ark. Make me an ark. The Hebrew term is number 727, arum. From number 717 in the sense of gathering. And it means a box. From the word arah, 717, the prime root to pluck. The term is similar to the name of Aaron, who was the high priest. Is that a coincidence that Aaron, Aaron, and I'm not stuttering, it's Aaron in Hebrew, the name Aaron, which means the high one, the exalted one, was to minister before the ark, the Aaron of the covenant. This term, number 727, Aaron, is not the same as the term used for the Ark of Noah, which is number 8392, which is Teva. Teva means a box. In the Greek texts of the New Testament, the term used for both Noah's Ark and for the Ark of the Covenant is number 2787 in Strong's Concordance, Kibbutz, and it means a box. The term crown in Exodus 25:11 and Exodus 37:2 is number 2213. The word is zer, and it is translated as a chaplet, a top molding, customarily translated crown in the KJV. But the word is not it's not a tarot, which is one of the words that is also used for crown, or as the Greek text puts it, Stephanos. The word is zer, Zion, sere, rage. The ark was to be topped off with a lid of gold on which
a figure of a

0: cherubim was to be mounted on either end. Two cherubim with their faces toward each other, but looking down at the ark, while their wings were overspread above it. The lid is called in Hebrew the kapharet. We discussed that on the Day of Atonement, from the Hebrew term kofer, from which comes the word Yom Kippur. And the word kofer means to cover. So the kapharet is a covering over the ark. The figures of the cherubim were to be made with one piece with the cover, the kapharet. Exodus chapter 37, verse 9. Exodus chapter 37, verse 9. And the cherubim spread out their wings on high, covering the mercy seat, the kapharet, with their wings, with their faces, one to another. They're looking toward each other, but they're looking down toward the mercy seat where the faces of the cherubim. And chapter 25, verse 17, which we read previously for the pilot text, it says virtually the same thing. And you shall make a mercy seat of pure gold. 2.5 cubits shall be the length of it, and 1.5 cubits the width of it. And you shall make 2 cherubim of gold. Of beaten work shall you make them at the 2 ends of the mercy seat, and make 1 cherub at the one end and 1 cherub at the other end. With 1 piece with the mercy seat shall you make the cherubim on the 2 ends of it. The cherubim shall spread out their wings on high, covering the mercy seat with their wings, with their faces to one another. Toward the mercy seat shall the faces of the cherubim be. Not away, not looking away, but looking toward the mercy seat. When Adam and Eve sinned, the way back to the Garden of Eden was blocked and guarded by cherubim, plural. How many? We are not told. But the word is plural, cherubim. The word cherub is a masculine word, and the cherubim is the masculine plural form. And also a flaming sword that turned every way. The sword probably symbolizes the word of Yahweh, as in Hebrews 4, 12 and 13, where we find the description of the double-edged sword that pierces to the dividing. It's like a scalpel, so sharp it is. Divides bone and marrow, for example. The word of Yahweh prohibits sinful mankind from returning to Edenic paradise. And the cherubim are there to enforce Yahweh's rules. But this is reversed by Yahweh's grace and Yahshua's sacrifice. So that when we turn to Revelation chapter 3 again, we read verses 8 to 11. I know your works. Behold, I have set before you an open door. The door is open, back to the faith, back to Eden, which none can shut. And you have a little power, and did keep my word, and did not deny my name. Think of that, brethren. Here we have the cherubim blocking the way with a sword that turns every way, and maybe we can interpret that with a two-edged sword flashing all around. And Adam and Eve, sinful mankind, were blocked from going back to Eden. But now, through Yahweh's grace and mercy and Yahshua's sacrifice, this is reversed. Yahweh has forgiven the sins. Turn to Revelation chapter 4, verse 1. After these things I saw, and behold, a door was opened in heaven. First voice that I heard, a voice of the trumpet speaking with me, saying, come up here, and I will show you the things which must come to pass after this. You see, the Laodiceans have slammed the door in Yahshua's face. He stands at the door and knocks. The Philadelphia Assembly has the open door, the Dalit. In chapter 4, you have a door opened so that we can go into heaven in vision and see what's there. And the voice of the trumpet says, come up here. And so John says, immediately I was in the Spirit. You're going to see things that must shortly come to pass. And so John says, immediately I was in the Spirit. And look, behold, there was a throne set in heaven, and one sitting upon the throne. And he that sat was to look upon like jasper stone and a sardius. And there was a rainbow all around, the Shekinah glory all around the throne, like an emerald to look upon, a greenish type rainbow, just a glow all around him. And all around the throne were 24 thrones, and upon the thrones I saw 24 elders sitting arrayed in white garments, and on their heads crowns of gold. And out of the throne proceeded lightnings and voices and thunders. There it is again. If this is Yahweh's throne depicted by the ark, the lightnings, the evidence of power, and the voices and thunders.
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0: And then there were seven lamps, it says. And then and before the throne was like a sea of glass, like crystal. And that is, of course, again, depicting the Shekinah glory that emanates from Yahweh. And in the midst of the throne and all around the throne, four living creatures full of eyes before and behind. Then it describes the creatures. The first was like a lion, the second like a calf, the third had the face of a man, and the fourth was like a flying eagle. And the four living creatures have each one of them six wings, which are described in Isaiah chapter 6, verse 2, as seraphim, and are full of eyes all around and within, and they have no rest day and night. They're saying exactly what you read in Isaiah 6. Kodesh, Kodesh, Kodesh, Yahweh El Shaddai. There it says in Isaiah 6, Yahweh Sivaoth. Here it's Yahweh El Shaddai, Yahweh, the Almighty Exalted One, who was, who is to come. And that is a cipher, a cryptogram for Yahweh's name, because Yahweh's name is derived from the Hebrew verb of existence, to live forever. Now, let's go to Ezekiel. Ezekiel chapter 1, and we find there in beginning in verse 5 a description of these cherubim. Out of the middle of it came the likeness of four living creatures. This was their appearance. They had the likeness of a man, and everyone had four faces, and every one of them had four wings. That's the four-winged cherubim. The other ones are called burning ones, the word seraphim. And their feet were straight feet, and the sole of their feet was like the sole of a calf's foot. So these are some kind of created beings, these cherubim, that we have never seen. They're created to be Yahweh's servant, servants, plural. He knows who they are, what purpose he created them for, and they're depicted on the inside of the tapestry that covered the Holy of Holies in the tabernacle. They're also standing there. Solomon made extra ones out of wood and placed them in the temple. And they sparkled like burnished copper. They had hands of a man under their wings on their four sides. The four of them had their faces and their wings thus. Their wings were joined one to another. They turned not when they went. They went every one straight forward. As the likeness of their faces, as for the likeness of their faces, they had the face of a man, and the four of them had the face of a lion on the right side. So it's kind of a combination. And the four of them had the face of an ox on the left, and the four of them had also the face of an eagle. Their faces and their wings were separate above. Two wings of every one were joined one to another. They held hands. It means they're together. And the two covered, with two they covered their body. And they went everyone straight forward where the Spirit was to go. Now, these cherubim have the symbols that were on the leading tribes' banners on the four sides of the encampment of Israel. And you can go back to the second chapter of Numbers and you can see that, how Israel was to encamp around the tabernacle. And because of their sin, Moses had to move the tabernacle outside the camp then to get it away from the sin. But Judah was in the center of the east side, and the symbol of Judah is a lion, Genesis 49:9. And on the south side was the standard of Reuben, Deuteronomy 33:6. Reuben's standard had the symbol of a man. And on the west side was the standard of the camp of Ephraim. And Deuteronomy 33:17 shows that the symbol of the tribes of Joseph, the two horns of Ephraim and Manasseh, was the ox with the two horns. And this indicated strength. And finally, on the north side was the standard of the camp of Dan. Genesis 49:17 calls it a serpent, but it is so similar to the word eagle that Yahweh wanted us to understand eagle. The snake hisses, and the eagle will hiss. I don't know how many of you have ever seen an eagle up close in a zoo, but the eagles do the same thing. They sit there on their perch, and if you come near them, they go, and they hiss like a snake. But now turn to chapter 10 of Ezekiel. But you'll say, well, the word cherubim isn't used in that passage, is it? But the answer is in Exodus chapter 10, verse 20. This is the living creature that I saw under the Elohim of Israel by the river Kibar. And I knew that they were cherubim. So it was revealed to Ezekiel that they were cherubim. Everyone had four faces and everyone four wings. And the likeness of the hands of a man was under their wings. And as for the likeness of their faces, they were the faces which I saw by the river Kibar. You begin reading the book of Ezekiel, and this is a vision that he was given at the river Kibar. Their appearances and themselves, and they went everyone straight forward. So he tells us here, he was given to understand, these are the cherubim. Two cherubim were on the Ark of the Covenant on the Kippureth. One of them evidently symbolized the being who turned and became Satan, Yahweh's adversary. Ezekiel chapter 28. Verse 14, which tells us, you were the anointed cherub that covers. Here we find, beginning in verse 11, the description of Satan the adversary, this Haleel that's described in Isaiah chapter 14, beginning with verse 12. And so this one of these cherubim then turned away from Yahweh, although he was the anointed cherubim, the Messiah cherubim. He turned away from Yahweh, became an adversary to Yahweh, while the other cherubim then must have symbolized Yahweh's faithful son, Yahshua. So you see, brethren and sisters, the ark, although it was a mute object, does speak to us. And it speaks to us today. Its symbology tells us many things. For example, the ark is not a so-called lucky talisman or object. When the Philistines captured it from Israel, they took it to Ashdod and set it in the temple of Dagon. And I use the correct pronunciation because I don't think anyone should use the word doggone, because I'm still convinced that it refers back to the mighty one Dagon, the mighty one worshipped by the Philistines. I had a professor one time who said that Dagon, if you reverse it, becomes G-D-D-A-M-N. I don't know if I'm so thrilled with that interpretation, but he showed how all of these expletives, these polite expletives, are derived from some kind of profanity that people want to soften this profanity, so they use these polite expletives, but they hark right back to the more rough and callous terminology. Does the ark speak to you? I hope you're able to listen today. Although a mute and inanimate object, it contains the spoken words of Yahweh, and it does speak to me today, and I hope it speaks to you also. In Exodus chapter 25, verse 22, and there I will meet with you, and I will commune with you from above the mercy seat, that's above the Kippareth, above the ark, the box that holds Yahweh's testimony. I'll speak with you from between the two cherubim which are upon the ark of the testimony, of all things which I give you in commandment to the children of Israel. Now, Moses transmitted all of that, and we have it here in our book. All the commandments are here. That's all we need to know about getting to the kingdom of Yahweh. Will we approach it truthfully, in an attitude of conversion, in an attitude of dedication, with all sincerity? We cannot approach the ark, the commandments of Yahweh, in lightness, in frivolity. Let us hear the testimony as Yahweh spoke it, and then let us tremble at its message. When we read the word, we should read it as Yahweh's true message to humankind, and tremble inside at Yahweh's power and his manifestation of his word, his voice, that he included in the ark. May Yahweh bless you.
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It is now time for the Bible Answers program, in which we present a frank and earnest discussion of Bible truths in an endeavor to answer your questions. Our subject for this program is the true and living God. In this age of war, what a comfort to read in the Bible, "He will make wars to cease, even unto the ends of the earth."

0: Ed, the psalmist David says, "It is a good thing to give thanks unto the Lord." And I believe this is true in my own life. I have so much to be thankful for. And yet, I think that it is important to get even better acquainted with my God, my Father, which art in heaven. But first, these programs are from the Dawn Bible Students Association, publishers of the Dawn magazine in cooperation with local Bible study groups and by the friends of Frank and Ernest everywhere. Now, Ed, the Bible says, "Acquaint now thyself with God and be at peace." Will you help us to do just that?
1: To be acquainted with God means to know some of the glorious attributes of his character and to be in harmony with him or at peace with him. There will be no peace among the nations until the people of all nations are at peace with God. And I mean more than merely acknowledging belief in the existence of a supreme intelligent creator.
0: Which reminds me of the Lord's Prayer, "Thy kingdom come, thy will be done in earth even as it is in heaven." It will be the answer to this prayer, it seems to me, that will bring God's promised peace on earth.
1: And Russell, what a reassuring thought that is.
0: I agree. The wisdom and power of God, which enabled him to create the whole vast universe, can certainly accomplish his will so far as this little planet Earth is concerned. But here's another question. We often hear the expression omnipotent God. Does the word omnipotence properly describe one of God's characteristics?
1: Indeed it does. It means having unlimited power, able, that is, to do anything. The Bible properly refers to the Creator as the Almighty God.
0: Ed, omniscience is another word often applied to God. It means, I believe, knowing all things.
1: And it is true of God. The Bible tells us that God perceives all things, sees all things, hears all things, and remembers all things, that is, when he wills to do so.
0: Do you mean that there are some things which God does not will to hear or to remember?
1: Indeed there are. God has promised not to remember the sins of those who return to harmony with him through Christ. This is true of Jesus' followers in the present age, and it will be true of all who come into harmony with him during the age of Christ's kingdom. Concerning these, God's promise is, "I will forgive their iniquity, and I will remember their sin no more."
0: Why, Ed, that would mean that through Christ, the original sentence of death is thus set aside.
1: Which in turn means that all mankind will be given an opportunity to live forever. In this, of course, we see another glorious characteristic of God, that is, his love. It was his love for his human creation which prompted him to send his Son to be the Redeemer and the Savior of the people.
0: The Bible says that God is love. But, Ed, what about the word omnipresence? I understand this means being everywhere at the same time. Is this true of God?
1: Well, the Bible teaches that God is a person, an individual. Therefore, it would not be correct to speak of him as being literally present everywhere all the time. However, God is capable of exercising his powers everywhere at the same time. In the Bible, his care over his people is described from this standpoint.
0: In other words, we cannot escape from the presence of God, for he has the ability to see and hear us and to exercise his care over us, even to discipline us wherever we are and at any time he wishes.
1: Absolutely. In the 139th Psalm, David spoke of this. Addressing the Creator, he said, and I quote, "If I ascend up into heaven, thou art there. If I make my bed in hell, behold, thou art there. If I take the wings of the morning and dwell in the uttermost parts of the sea, even there thy hand leads me and thy right hand holds me. If I say, surely the darkness shall cover me, even the night shall be light about me. Yea, the darkness hideth not from thee, but the night shineth as the day. The darkness and the light are both alike to thee. And Russell, those are verses 8 to 12.
0: And that is a really beautiful text. However, there is one statement in that passage that does puzzle me. David said to God, "If I make my bed in hell, behold, thou art there." What does this mean? How could righteous David and a loving God both be in hell? Isn't hell supposed to be a place where the wicked are tormented?
1: If hell were a place where the wicked are tormented, there would be no way of explaining David's statement. David, for example, spoke of making his bed in hell. One could hardly make a bed and lie down to rest in a hell burning with fire and brimstone.
0: But, Ed, what does it mean?
1: The Hebrew word here translated hell, as this always is the case in the Old Testament, is Sheol, meaning simply the condition of death. What David says poetically is that even though he should die and rest in the sleep of death, he would not be beyond the reach of God's power, that God's hand, so to speak, would be in his own due time able to reach down into Sheol, into death, and restore him to life.
0: In other words, this was David's way of expressing his faith in the promises of God to restore the dead to life. I like that. But, Ed, are you sure that he has not prepared a place in which to torment his enemies?
1: Very sure indeed. The Genesis account of creation makes no mention of a place of torment being created. Besides, God loves his enemies, and those who, when given a full opportunity to reform and serve him, refuse to do so, he will lovingly destroy in death. That is why the Bible says that the wages of sin is death. I realize, of course, that there are certain texts in the New Testament which have been misunderstood to teach that God will torment unbelievers. But when properly understood, they do not so teach. The God of the Bible is truly a God of love and mercy.
0: But, Ed, doesn't the Bible also speak of God's justice? Is it his justice, possibly, that leads him to torment sinners?
1: No. Justice is the quality of being fair, that which is in balance. The worst of sinners could not commit enough sins in a whole lifetime to equal an eternity of torture. This is a distorted conception of God's justice, a product of the Dark Ages.
0: How then does God's justice operate?
1: Through the sentence of death which came upon our first parents, as in Adam all die, Paul wrote, and he added, even so in Christ shall all be made alive. Jesus, as the Redeemer, is a substitute in death for man and for the whole family of man. This provides an awakening from death for all, and a future opportunity to believe and obey and live forever.
0: That is a wonderful plan of salvation, which I can see also reveals the infinite wisdom of God.
1: When God's plan is completed, the whole world will truly be acquainted with God and be at peace. There are some of these facts clearly shown in the little book, God and Reason. Russell, tell our friends about it and how they may obtain a free copy.
0: Yes, Ed, I'll be glad to do just exactly that. Friends, God and Reason is filled with inspiration and hope. You will want to read its quotations of scientists setting forth why they believe in the existence of a supreme, intelligent creator. It shows from the Bible that there is a way out of present world chaos and fear, that it is God's way out. It proves from the Bible that the human race will not be destroyed by nuclear missiles. The end of the world does not mean the destruction of the earth and of the human race. The judgment day is not doomsday, but will be a day of glorious opportunity for mankind. Now, that is different, but it is scriptural. Sin, sickness, pain, wars, and other evils are not to continue on this earth forever. These are but some of the vital truths set forth in God and Reason and proved by the Scriptures. It will give you new hope for yourself and for your friends. So send now for your little book, and you will enjoy reading it. Simply address a card or a letter to Frank and Ernest, Box 60, General Post Office, New York City. That is Frank and Ernest, Box 60, General Post Office, New York City. 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
0: It is now time for the Bible Answers program, in which we present a frank and earnest discussion of Bible truths in an endeavor to answer your Bible questions. Our subject for this program, Does Man Have a Soul? The hope for the future of the human family is as bright as the promises of God's Word.

0: Ed, several of the letters that we have received are interested in how the Bible defines the difference that exists between lower animals and humans. But first, this program is brought to our listeners by the Dawn Bible Students Association, publishers of the Dawn magazine in cooperation with local Bible study groups, and by the many friends of Frank and Ernest everywhere. So now, Ed, tell us what the Bible says about the soul.
1: Well, thank you, Russell. The Bible contains a great deal of information concerning the soul. The word appears in the Bible several hundred times. The first time it is used is in the Genesis account of creation. Here the Lord tells us just how he created the first human soul and what its component parts are. In Genesis chapter 2, verse 7, we read, "The Lord God formed man out of the dust of the ground, breathed into his nostrils the breath of life, and man became a living soul."
0: And this expression, living soul, means immortal soul.
1: No, it does not, Russell. A living soul simply means a soul that lives or is alive. The word immortal suggests indestructibility, that which is death-proof, which is quite a different thought. Actually, the expression immortal soul does not appear anywhere in the Bible.
0: Really? Well, that surely is surprising.
1: Yes, it is. But before we go into that any further, let's examine the text I just read and note the details it emphasizes in connection with the creation of the first human soul.
0: Very good. I notice it explains that God formed man out of the dust of the ground.
1: That, of course, refers to the creation of the physical organism, and it is scientifically correct. All the chemical elements which make up the human body come from the earth.
0: I suppose that is why we speak of Mother Earth. But, Ed, the soul doesn't come from the earth, does it?
1: No, of course not. The text states that after God created the organism, or body of man, he breathed into his nostrils the breath of life, and man became a living soul.
0: So that is where man got his soul. God breathed it into him. Is that it?
1: No, Russell. It was the union of the breath of life with the body that constituted the soul. The text states that when the breath of life was united with the body, man became a living soul.
0: Oh, I see. What you are saying is that man does not possess a soul, but rather that he is a soul. Is that your thought?
1: Yes. An electric light is a good illustration. The bulb, wire connections, and so forth would correspond to the body or man's organism, while the electric current which flows through the filament in the bulb would be like the breath of life. The bulb by itself is not an electric light, neither is the electricity which flows through the filament. It is the union of these two that produces what we call electric light. So it was when man became a living soul, as a result of the breath of life being breathed into the newly created organism.
0: Very good, Ed. In your illustration, if the electricity is turned off, the light goes out, right?
1: Right.
0: Could we say then that if the breath of life is cut off, the soul leaves the body?
1: Well, the French have a better way of expressing it. They speak of light being extinguished. Just so, life is extinguished. The living soul dies.
0: But, Ed, does the Bible really say that the soul dies?
1: Yes, in Ezekiel chapter 18, verse 4, we read, "The soul that sinneth, it shall die."
0: Well, you are saying then that the living soul, Adam, having become a sinner, actually did die, that his life was extinguished like a light.
1: Well, that's what God said would occur. "In the day thou eatest thereof, thou shalt surely die," is the way God stated the matter to Adam.
0: Well, the way you explain the matter does take the mystery out of the question as to just what a human soul really is, and I thank you for that. On the other hand, if the soul is the being made up of the body animated by the breath of life, would not that mean that animals also have souls? I mean, would that not also mean that animals are souls?
1: That's true, Russell, and the Bible refers to animals as being souls. For example, in Numbers 31, chapter verse 48, the Lord instructs Moses concerning a tribute to be exacted from the Midianites, which was to consist of one soul of 500, both of the persons and of the beeves and of the asses and of the sheep. Thus, according to the Bible, some of this tribute was human souls, some sheep souls, and so forth.
0: The point being, I'm sure, that the lower animals are referred to as souls in the Bible. But, Ed, a sheep surely could not be an immortal soul.
1: No, neither are humans immortal souls. As I've already stated, the expression immortal soul does not appear anywhere in the Bible. Animals, of course, will not be resurrected. Our hope of life after death is through Christ and the resurrection, not through having an immortal soul.
0: Do you mean there is nothing in the Bible about immortality?
1: I didn't say that. The word immortality does appear in the New Testament a few times. In one text, we're told that the Lord only hath immortality. In another, Christians are exhorted to seek for immortality. In other uses of the word, we're informed that Christians inherit immortality in the resurrection. All of this emphasizes that immortality is not inherent, an inherent quality of human creation.
0: But if the soul is the whole being and not something which dwells within us, how are you to explain 1 Kings 17:22? This text was mentioned in one of the letters that we received. And in this text, a child is restored to life by Elijah. And it says, his soul came back into him.
1: Well, the Hebrew word, which is translated soul in the Old Testament, is used in a variety of ways. Its literal meaning is living being. It is also used to denote vitality and life. Vitality of life was restored to the child, and he again became a living being, a living soul.
0: Very good. But here's another question based upon another letter. What about the spirit that returns to God who gave it? Is that the soul?
1: No, the spirit is the breath that was breathed into man's nostrils. It came from God. God breathed into man's nostrils the breath of life. When this breath or spirit of life is withdrawn, the body returns to dust, and the individual is in the same state of non-existence as he was before he was born. For the two things which enable him to be a living soul have reverted to their original state. You see, the word translated spirit in this text simply means breath.
0: Ed, if you don't mind, I would like to get over to the New Testament. In Acts chapter 3, verse 23, the Apostle Peter refers to the destruction of willful sinners. He says, it shall come to pass that the soul which will not hear that prophet shall be destroyed from among the people. And yes, I notice it is the soul that is to be destroyed. In this text, reference is also made to that prophet, and that's the question I want to ask. Who is that prophet?
1: Well, Christ is that prophet during the 1,000 years of his kingdom, the period referred to by the Apostle Peter as the times of restitution of all things, which will result from the second presence of Christ.
0: Will that be the time of the resurrection?
1: Yes, and all then, awakened from the sleep of death, will be given an opportunity to obey the laws of the kingdom and live forever. Only those who refuse to obey will be destroyed. They will be destroyed as souls, but not tormented. These truths are amplified in the little book, Hope Beyond the Grave.
0: Very good, Ed. And why not tell us a little more about that little book?
1: Well, all right. Hope Beyond the Grave reveals the truth concerning the Bible hell, proving from the Bible that it is not a place of torment. It answers such questions as, what and where is heaven? Where is paradise? Can the living talk with the dead? It proves that there is hope for those who have died in unbelief, and that God has made a loving provision for the future happiness of mankind. These are but some of the points discussed in Hope Beyond the Grave.
0: And friends, to get your Hope Beyond the Grave, simply send a card or a letter requesting it. There is no obligation. 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
8: 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And that's why Big Brothers Big Sisters has spent the last 100-plus years helping countless boys and girls across the country through mentoring relationships, supporting their critical social and emotional development to set them up for success, to give them a safe space to learn and grow.
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8: Glad you could join us today. I'm Sandy Collins. And, you know, for more than a century, Big Brothers and Big Sisters has been helping young people realize their potential through the power of mentorships. What many people don't know is that the organization actually began as two separate movements in New York City back in the early 1900s. It was 1904, and a court clerk named Ernest Coulter noticed that a growing number of boys were appearing before him in the New York Children's Court. He believed that many of these young people simply needed guidance and support from a caring adult, so he began recruiting volunteers to serve as mentors. So that effort became the foundation of the Big Brothers movement. And then around the same time, the members of a group known as the Ladies of Charity were providing friendship and guidance, support to girls involved with the same court system, and their work eventually evolved into Catholic Big Sisters. So for decades, they worked independently, serving young people across the country. But back in 1977, Big Brothers and Big Sisters officially united, forming what we know today as Big Brothers, Big Sisters of America. So today, the organization operates through local agencies in all 50 states, carrying them forward the founder's vision of connecting children with trusted adult mentors who can help them build confidence, overcome challenges, and achieve their full potential. To talk about the impact the Big Brothers, Big Sisters

0: Together, and so this is the third year of the event. It has exceeded every expectation. It's people get to see the bigs and littles together and the mentoring relationships and this confidence, sometimes because the kids and the bigs and littles come out twice. So sometimes the first time the littles are just a little bit nervous, and then the crowd goes crazy and applauds. And so then their confidence builds. And by the second time they come out, they're walking like they have always done this. And it is just amazing to be part of and know that you're supporting, you know, we will serve 1,100 kids this year at Big Brothers Big Sisters. So you're supporting those friendships, but you're also allowing us to make more matches. We always carry about 200 kids on our waiting list, and I do everything that we can to get them paired with mentors. But it just, you know, it takes time, it takes money to make that happen. So when people come, they are supporting us in every way.
1: When I was growing up, Big Brothers and Big Sisters had a really central focus in our childhood. We all knew about it. It was in the news quite a bit. And then with the proliferation of social media and all these different choices, all these different charities, it kind of has been overwhelmed in some ways. And I'm so glad that you guys are still there, still doing what you do, mentoring young kids that don't have, whether is it just parents or is it a brother or sister role? I know that they're playing Big Brothers and Big Sisters, but which role are you really fulfilling here for these kids?
0: I would say more of, like what you said, it's certainly not a parent role. We don't bring in, these are not disciplinarians in any way. You know, this is just an extra person in their life who, you know, for these kids, it's amazing, I think, because this isn't somebody who had to be there. This is somebody who chose to be a support, a mentor, a person in their life who they can learn to trust and who kind of has a different perspective. You know, maybe takes them out of a neighborhood where this is all they know is this one neighborhood and this one life, and then takes them, you know, maybe they go to college campuses. Maybe they just go out. Some of the kids haven't ordered off of a menu, so go to a fast food restaurant and let them take a look at that. And soft skills, you know, shake somebody's hand, you know, let's go to the library and then check out the 3D machine, and just different things that they might not have the opportunity to do. But it's also somebody who is a positive role model, not perfect, just present, just consistent in showing up. And so that's really the role. And I also always like to tell people, these kids don't have to be in the program. They choose to be in the program. Nobody's forcing them. And so they want this extra person in their life who comes, and we get tickets to so many things. And so all of the sports franchises and just so many other, you know, the zoo, the nature center, the museum center, it's amazing how these organizations buy into what we're doing and the importance of mentoring, that they want to make sure that people don't have to spend a lot of money to be a big. They can just take some of these tickets that we get and have the opportunity to do some really fun things that maybe they couldn't otherwise afford.
1: And those things can just be life-changing. As adults, we forget that. We forget the magic of seeing something new, because for some of us, it's commonplace, and others it was so long ago you just don't remember.
0: You're right, because people, our bigs always tell us, you know, they came into this thinking, I want to help the community, I want to help a child, all this, and then they always say, I think I'm getting more out of this than my little brother or little sister. And I have one gentleman who's been a big for years and years, and he and his wife are moving out of town, and he just sent me a text today telling me about it, and he said, I cannot tell you how enriched and how much better my life is for having been in the program.
1: We're talking about Big Brothers and Big Sisters here in the greater Cincinnati area. And Deb Haas is on the line with us. She is from the organization. She works in their PR department. And she's got Bob Deck with her, one of the honorees for this Project Role Model fashion show coming up in August. Bob, it's good to see you. Are you going to be dressed up? Are you going to be doing like a catwalk? Or what kind of honoree stuff are you going to be getting to do?
2: Hey, I think I'm ready for whatever they put to me.
0: I'll take you up on it.
2: I will be dressed and ready to address the crowd and the people and make sure everyone's having a good time, and really, you know, to bring awareness to this event and to this organization.
1: Have you been involved with them for a while?
2: You know, I haven't. So when they approached me about it, I really kind of looked into, and I've obviously heard of Big Brothers, Big Sisters. I think for me, going back to a lot of coaching that I've done, I've really seen how, you know, back to that positive role model experience, and just how a little kid can look up to somebody and you know, ask them questions, see what they think, and just have somebody that

0: you know, it doesn't have to be a parent or whatever that might be a positive influence on them. So I'm excited to do it. I've watched some videos of some past role model shows, and it's exciting.
1: Deb, I want to ask you some of the qualifying things, like how old do you have to be and how do you get into the program as a volunteer? So we'll get to that here in just a bit.
2: Sure.
1: But
2: sure.
1: First, let's talk about this Project Role Model fashion show. This will be your third one coming up in August. And so tell us what to expect. This is a fashion show with Macy's, and the kids are modeling the clothing along with their bigs. Is that right?
2: That is exactly right. And you mentioned Macy's, which I appreciate, because they, when we asked them about this three or so years ago, and they jumped right on board and said, you know, we will dress the kids, we'll dress the adults. And then our foundation board got involved. And so the kids, which was very exciting when this happened the first time, the kids get to keep the clothes, both sets of clothes that they model. And so they really pick out some very specific things that they like. Mm-hmm. And so that's been really fun. And so Macy's has done that. And then we, it's just such a great moment for everybody. And I think when they come out there again, like we talked about the confidence, all of that, but it is, as you said, it comes up on August 28th at MegaCorp Pavilion. And that includes like parking and food and an open bar. And there's just a lot that goes on all evening that, mm-hmm. and raffles and things like that. And we also want to let people know that you don't have to be present to participate in the raffles. So if you just want to go to our website and see some of the raffles, if they want to get involved in those, that's also great. But again, I think for the guests, for the audience, it's just a fantastic way to see what, like, as you said, you use the term life-changing, and these are life-changing friendships, and you can see it in their faces at the event.
1: That event is on a Friday night, so there's no reason you can't go after work and get dolled up or whatever and go out there and enjoy this Project Role Model fashion show coming up in August. Let's give the website information and how to get tickets, and then we're going to talk about the actual mission of Big Brothers and Big Sisters.
2: Sure. It's Bigs for Kids, BIGFORKIDS. .org. It's also super easy to just Google Big Brothers Big Sisters Cincinnati, and that'll take you right to our site, which has all the information about the event, and then all the information, because you know, if some people you can't come, but you know, maybe you have some time and you can volunteer. We are always in need of bigs as well, so really are grateful when people take any action to impact our mission.
1: My guest today, Deb Haas, who does PR at Big Brothers Big Sisters Greater Cincinnati, and one of the MCs, one of the honorees for Project Role Model coming up at the end of this month, Bob Deck. Got a quick break. We'll be right back. This is iHeart Cincy.
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1: Welcome back to iHeart Cincy. I'm Sandy Collins. And to get you caught up here, we're speaking with the folks from Big Brothers and Big Sisters Project Role Model Runway Show, which is coming up at the end of August. For more than 100 years, Big Brothers Big Sisters has connected young people with caring adult mentors, helping them build confidence, resilience, and a brighter future. What began as separate mentoring organizations for boys and girls eventually merged back in 1977 to becoming Big Brothers Big Sisters of America, which now serves communities across all 50 states, including right here in the tri-state. Joining us to talk about the organization's mission and its impact here in our region, Deb Haas, public relations representative for Big Brothers and Big Sisters of Greater Cincinnati, and Bob Deck from 4EG. If you want to be important in some child's life, this is a great organization to do it. But there are safeguards that you guys put in place to make sure that the kids are safe and the adults are safe in dealing with this. Let's talk about how to become a volunteer big with Big Brothers and Big Sisters.
2: Well, you said it best right there. Our main focus of all of it is child safety. And we take a lot of steps every time and ongoing through the entire match to make sure that the child feels safe. So we talk with the parent and the child and the big on a regular basis, even after they're matched. But before they get matched, there are background checks, references, and a lot goes into really matching the right child with the right volunteer. You know, Sandy, if you were to volunteer tomorrow, we would not look at the next kid on our list and say, this is the one. We would talk to you a lot about What do you like to do? What are, you know, kids, you know, what age, you know, you don't get along with kids who are seven, but you're better with somebody who's 13, you know, those kinds of preferences. And, you know, logistically, where do you live, and making it start with, you know, success in mind. So if we start from a position of strength because you have common interests, that's a great thing. But again, it comes back to, at the beginning, it's child safety. So when we ask the kids every time we're talking to them, you know, do you feel safe? And anything happened that seemed awkward to you, or any of that? So we really take great strides. Our case managers are amazing in the way that they can hear things, you know, maybe things are being said or not, but really understand really how the relationship is going, and if it's being productive. If there are challenges, those social workers are there to talk to any member of that match at all times, and just to, again, make sure that everybody's on a positive path. The whole goal is that the kids reach their full potential. Everybody's born with it. You know, not everybody has the same resources to get there. So that's what we do, is put these people in their lives who can really help them see that they have a lot of potential.
1: There's so much out there, and you just got to know where to start looking for it. How young are they, the kids that get started in this program? And then what's the age? And then what is the time commitment that you're talking about for the bigs?
2: Sure. So we typically have kids be enrolled between the ages of 7 and 14. But once they're matched, they can stay matched for a long time. So we, right now, we have a system where when they graduate from high school, we offer them the opportunity, if they would like to close the match because that child is an adult and a graduate, that's fine. But we also allow them to stay matched until they're about 24, because what more challenging time in your life is there than you just graduated from high school and you're figuring it all out? And so we have, once we implemented that program, by and large, the kids stay matched longer until they're settled into whatever they're figuring out what they want to do, whether that is college, a trade, sometimes the military, a job, moving into an apartment. And so, and the bigs, you know, you need to be a high school graduate. Sometimes we have college students. That's a really rough time in their life because they're so busy too. So typically our volunteers are between 25 and really up. We have volunteers who are 70 and volunteers who are younger. We have programs, our community-based program, where you would go and pick your little up at their home, and on whatever day works for you guys, a very flexible kind of schedule. And then a site-based program, which is what I do when I volunteer. I go to the school on Tuesdays lunchtime, and just, you know, it's 45 minutes, but you would be shocked at how much that means to those kids, even that amount of time. When I went the second time to see my little sister, she was in tears, and I was like, "What is wrong?" And she said, "I thought you were never coming back." So people don't show up for them all the time. I know, it broke my heart. But you're showing up, and that's the most important thing. And it's just the most important thing for kids.
1: My guest today, Deb Haas, who does PR at Big Brothers Big Sisters Greater Cincinnati, and one of the MCs, one of the honorees for Project Role Model coming up at the end of this month, Bob Deck from 4EG, 4 Entertainment Group. That's a very exciting difference in understanding what Big Brothers and Big Sisters does, because I had it in my head back in the old days, you would just go pick up the kid and go do stuff. But mm-hmm. You're saying that you can do a site-based visit and don't have to actually take them away, and it's meaningful, and it's not this long, huge time commitment, but it still is very impactful. I like that idea. So how do we call Big Brothers and Big Sisters and ask about this program?
2: I always just suggest that people go to the website. That is just where all the information is, and you can apply on there, and that gets the process started. And then you get a call from our office, and we put you into an interview after we, you know, get all that information and your application and your records checks and all of that. And then we do an interview with you, like I said, to learn all those things about you that might help us best pair you with a child. And then you get some information about the child. The family gets a little information about you, and then we come up again, like I said, with the best match possible. And we do a match introduction, and there's a staff member on site that you've already talked with, just to try to make things a little more comfortable. And you'd just be shocked at these videos that we have of when the new big is coming up to the door of the little, and they're just so excited. And then we never abandon anybody in the match. We always talk to them, and if they aren't sure what to do, what's all around the city to do. We have huge lists of things all around, because we serve 13 counties in Cincinnati, Indiana, and Northern Kentucky. So we have a widespread there of all kinds of options. We'll serve about 1,100 kids this year, and we just make sure that every one of those matches. And frankly, we have a lot of wraparound services for families that we provide. We're just trying to be all in for making everybody feel like, you know, this can be successful and meaningful for long term.
1: So, Bob, tell me a little bit about your company, Four Entertainment Group. I understand you're a partner and a founding member, but that name is kind of generic. What do you do? What is it?
0: Oh, I'm in the bar restaurant business. I've started back in 2001.
1: Well, I should have known that.
0: So we've grown over the last 24 years. We've got about 13 different locations, I'd say, in the greater Cincinnati area. So it's been a great journey, and a great business. I think, you know, one of the things for me, in speaking with, you know, this event was, a lot what Deb hit on, but, you know, not only is this organization, you know, raising money but it's also raising awareness for Bigs and, you know, for Big Brothers and Big Sisters. And I have a big wide network of, you know, my staff population that sort of fits, you know, the age that, you know, is a perfect fit for being a Big. So I'm also reaching out and letting people know that, there's an easy way to look into this and sign up and, look forward to, you know, being that positive role model for somebody.
1: So I understand this is kind of an early evening event on a Friday, but then the party doesn't stop. Bob, I hear you're having an after party. What's up with that?
0: Yes, right after the event, head on over to the Beeline at Newport on the Levee. We're going to have a big after party. Everyone's welcome, whether you went to the event or not. But we're going to just continue on and have a great time over there.
1: If you have any questions, how can we get a hold of you, Bob?
0: You can call our office here. You can also look us up on the website. It's www.4eg.com. That's F-O-U-R-E-G.com.
1: Is there anything else, Deb, that you want to bring up here before we kind of take off today here on iHeartCincy? We've got the fashion show. It is called the Project Role Model Fashion Show on August the 28th, a Friday night in Northern Kentucky. So what else do we have to say before we wrap up here?
2: I would just say thanks to people like Bob who say yes to something they don't have to, that takes a lot of their time when they don't have a lot of time because they're so busy. So we're just appreciative of that. And then also our other honoree, Kayla Robinson, people might know her as the former executive chef of Arnold's and some Food Network shows that she's been involved in. She called us years ago and had a big sister for her daughter. And so I know for her, this is pretty meaningful because, you know, she has seen the difference. They're still friends now, years later. But she talks about the difference that having a big sister in her daughter's life made, because it was, again, somebody showing up for her that didn't have to. And I'm sure her daughter was on a good path. But I think Kayla recognized can always be helpful to have somebody else there. And then Ivy Costa is our Cincinnati fashion icon. So she's going to be helping out with it. We just have some great people, and we're amazed and grateful about the people who, again, just say yes because they see the results and the need of the mission. So it's really, we know that the third year is going to be better than the second, which was better than the first. And the first one was amazing.
0: The three of us are going to have some fun together.
2: We're going to have a blast.
0: We all, Cincinnati is a small town. We all know each other and, in different ways. So we're looking forward to the three of us kind of having fun up there and making sure everyone has a good time. And we're all three very excited about it.
1: And if you're a parent and you're interested in talking to Big Brothers and Big Sisters here in Cincinnati, and you can just give them a call as well and go to their website and find out how you can get some help for your family, because it's all about family in this town. It's all about giving, and we appreciate everything that that the volunteers do for Big Brothers and Big Sisters, and also for what you do, Bob Deck and Deb Haas from Big Brothers and Big Sisters. One more time, let's get that website. It is
2: bigsforkids.org, BIGSFORKIDS.org.
1: F-O-R. I wrote the letter, the number for.
2: I know. I always have to spell it out.
1: I would have messed it up. All right. Well, thank you two both. Good luck with it. Will you let us know after it's over with? Let us know how you did and and how the kids did. Maybe send a few pictures and we'll
2: send
1: put it
2: some
1: up.
2: Pictures because it's so fun to see.
1: I can't wait to see these outfits. Now you got my mind going.
2: Bold looks, big future. So we're going bold colors, Bob. Get ready for that outfit.
0: I'm ready.
1: If you want to learn more about the Big Brothers Big Sisters of Greater Cincinnati, how to volunteer to be a big, or how to refer a big, donate, or sign up a young person who wants a mentor, go to the website bigsforkids.org. That's bigsforkids.org. Big Brothers Big Sisters of Greater Cincinnati is proudly presenting this inspiring runway event where the bigs and the littles will take the center stage modeling the latest styles from Macy's. And it's more than just a fashion show. Project Role Models, a celebration of confidence, mentorship, and the power of positive role models. 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They're helping to create life-changing mentoring relationships for local youth. Project Role Model event Friday, August 28th at the Megacorp Pavilion in Northern Kentucky. 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That's the show for this week. 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
1: 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Division opponents Sunday Night Football, and then travel to the Rams for week two. You know, starting out 0-2 before you get to the Titans and Cardinals, which theoretically should be wins, but still, starting out 0-2 is not exactly the mark of exactly what you wanted to do if you're John Harbaugh with the New York Football Giants. All right, up next, Tarek Skubal is the newest member of the Dodgers. But I'll add this one thing. 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
12: 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Who were they? What made them so notorious? How did the internet, or sometimes the algorithm, choose them? And what does a person do when they're suddenly confronted with more attention than the human psyche can handle? Take The Dress, a story that went uber viral in early 2015 in spite of being, well, kind of a boring optical illusion. A mother of the bride in Scotland took a picture of a dress she was thinking about wearing to her daughter's wedding. But she saw the dress as blue with black lace, and her daughter saw it as white with gold lace. One BuzzFeed post later, every single person on the internet was talking about the dress. But to me, the dress is a story about the last couple of months when the internet was still sort of fun. It was shortly before the stories that spread across the internet stopped being driven by exploited millennials with useless arts degrees and started being decided by algorithms hell-bent on growing internet usership at all costs. And on a long enough timeline, the story of the dress is one entangled with abuse and media exploitation. Internet history is a tricky thing to be invested in. It feels like every time a bad with business billionaire buys up another platform, history starts being erased. With the team at Cool Zone Media, we're taking these characters' 16th minute of fame to see what their moment meant to them and what it says about us.
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0: not fortunate when it's Buffalo and New England right. with how good they are. I mean, yeah, you get a little bit of a break theoretically with Miami and the Jets, but who knows what they'll be. And they also end up with the NFC South as their cross conference division opponent this year, which should help them a little bit on that end. But still, Detroit and the NFC North, Green Bay, Chicago, very, very tough to get through. All right, big news from ESPN Radio. Beginning tomorrow, our lineup is getting even bigger after starting your day off with On Sports. I'm like Mike Golic and Mike Golic Jr. return to ESPN Radio with the Golics at 10 a.m. Eastern. Then after the Rich Eisen Show, it's Matt Jones, Myron Medcalf with Matt and Myron from 3 to 5 Eastern, followed by Freddie and Harry. Amber and Ian on game night. 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
15: Here's something pretty disturbing I discovered while researching this podcast. This is what it actually says on the Los Angeles Police Department website. The site states that the Adult Missing Persons Unit investigates 3,200 cases a month, and 70% of those missing people are found or returned voluntarily within 2 or 3 days. It goes on to explain, and I quote here, "Since being a missing person is not a crime, police are given a very limited role while conducting these types of investigations." At the bottom of the webpage, it gets more disturbing. There's a section titled, "What if they never returned?" And here's the official police advice. In such situations, you may want to enlist the services of a private investigator to assist in your search. If you can't afford a PI, the police elaborate, quote, "Another option would be to contact the Salvation Army, which has a missing persons locator program." There is not a single sentence on the LAPD website that would lead a loved one of a missing person to have any faith that the police would properly investigate it. What the LAPD is basically saying is, if someone you love goes missing, don't overreact. They'll probably turn up, unless they don't, in which case you should get someone besides the police to look into it. All this is my way of saying, if the police took missing persons cases as seriously as they do, say, bank robberies, I wouldn't have had to do this podcast in the first place and end up chasing a violent criminal halfway around the country. I'm Neil Strauss, and you can hear the full story of To Live and Die in L.A.
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0: Lesnar could have easily walked out with a victory. So close to walking out with a victory. But my thing is, Obafemi, he's the future, but more importantly, he's the present.
1: Yeah.
0: And everybody right now has been put on notice that it's a new sheriff in town, and his name is Obafemi.
1: He said, "Destiny, she will not forget me," is what Obafemi said after his main event victory at SummerSlam. 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
0: Oh, yeah, man.
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6: 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Who were they? What made them so notorious? How did the internet, or sometimes the algorithm, choose them? And what does a person do when they're suddenly confronted with more attention than the human psyche can handle? Take The Dress, a story that went uber viral in early 2015 in spite of being, well, kind of a boring optical illusion. A mother of the bride in Scotland took a picture of a dress she was thinking about wearing to her daughter's wedding. But she saw the dress as blue with black lace, and her daughter saw it as white with gold lace. One BuzzFeed post later, every single person on the internet was talking about the dress. But to me, The Dress is a story about the last couple of months when the internet was still sort of fun. 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
5: Here's what you've made popular by getting your stream on. 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Stewart Fails to Save the Universe on HBO Max debuts at 8. The five-star weekend starring Jennifer Garner on Peacock holds the 7th spot, with House of the Dragon on HBO Max sliding back to 6. Will Ferrell's new comedy The Hawk on Netflix debuts at 5. And Widow's Bay on Apple TV is finally out of the top 3 at 4 this week. Season 3 of Silo on Apple TV captures the 3 spot. 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
0: 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And boy, oh boy, do they have a lot to say about it. So buckle up, because this road could lead anywhere.
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5: I'm Julian Edelman. 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And guess what, folks? We're teammates again. 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
2: 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Who were they? What made them so notorious? How did the internet, or sometimes the algorithm, choose them? And what does a person do when they're suddenly confronted with more attention than the human psyche can handle? Take The Dress, a story that went uber viral in early 2015 in spite of being, well, kind of a boring optical illusion. A mother of the bride in Scotland took a picture of a dress she was thinking about wearing to her daughter's wedding. But she saw the dress as blue with black lace, and her daughter saw it as white with gold lace. One BuzzFeed post later, every single person on the internet was talking about the dress. But to me, the dress is a story about the last couple of months when the internet was still sort of fun. It was shortly before the stories that spread across the internet stopped being driven by exploited millennials with useless arts degrees and started being decided by algorithms hell-bent on growing internet usership at all costs. And on a long enough timeline, the story of the dress is one entangled with abuse and media exploitation. 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With the team at Cool Zone Media, we're taking these characters' 16th minute of fame to see what their moment meant to them and what it says about us.
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